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1: As I was perusing the interwebs earlier today, I inadvertently discovered a very cool Rush tribute band out of California called Mood Shifters. They blew my mind. You can check them out on the socials if you want to. How you doing, Rock Dogs? I'm Dave Duran. Welcome to the night service.

0: Did you know singer Johnny Mathis covered that Santana song back in 1970? It's true. Google it up. You'll see. I'm Double Z, the Police, and The Who, next.
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8: Here's your Thunder 103.9 forecast. Lows dip down to about 60. Tonight, under mainly cloudy skies, winds out of the northeast, around 5 miles an hour. High temperatures reach up to 81. Tomorrow, sunshine mixed with clouds at times. I'm meteorologist Ray Miller. Right now, 66.
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0: Well, Seahawks won last night. 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
6: Here's your Thunder 103.9 forecast. Lows dip down to about 60. Tonight, under mainly cloudy skies, winds out of the northeast, around 5 miles an hour. High temperatures reach up to 81. Tomorrow, sunshine mixed with clouds at times. I'm meteorologist Ray Miller. Right now, 66.
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As of right now, there will be no Guns N' Roses biopic. Instead of a scripted movie, Slash has expressed that he prefers documentaries about the band. But you know what band is getting a movie? The Rolling Stones.

0: tonight.
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12: Here's your Thunder 103.9 forecast. Lows dip down to about 60. Tonight, under mainly cloudy skies, winds out of the northeast, around 5 miles an hour. High temperatures reach up to 81. Tomorrow, sunshine mixed with clouds at times. I'm meteorologist Ray Miller. Right now, it's 65 degrees.
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0: Something you may or may not know about Thin Lizzy's Phil Lynott. In the late 70s, he, along with his Thin Lizzy bandmate Scott Gorham, joined up with Steve Jones and Paul Cook of the Sex Pistols to form the band The Greedies. They released a punk-infused Christmas song in 1979 called A Merry Jingle. It's on the YouTube if you want to check it out, and it's actually pretty good.
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8: Here's your Thunder 103.9 forecast. Lows dip down to about 60. Tonight, under mainly cloudy skies, winds out of the northeast, around 5 miles an hour. High temperatures reach up to 81. Tomorrow, sunshine mixed with clouds at times. I'm meteorologist Ray Miller. Right now, it's 65 degrees.
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0: Look for Van Halen's 2012 album, A Different Kind of Truth, to be reissued on CD and a 180-gram double vinyl set on October 23rd.
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My little sister has a YouTube series called The Third Act with her friend Jane Allen, Tim Allen's wife. They were college roommates. You can check it out if you want. It's about ladies going through the change, so it's mainly geared toward women. I checked it out, and it is definitely not for me. 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

0: bit of sad news I need to tell you about. This past September 4th, the younger brother of Stevie Nicks, Christopher Nicks, passed away. Cancer got him. Christopher Nicks was 72.
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14: Here's your Thunder 103.9 forecast. Lows dip down to about 60. Tonight, under mainly cloudy skies, winds out of the northeast, around 5 miles an hour. High temperatures reach up to 81. Tomorrow, sunshine mixed with clouds at times. I'm meteorologist Ray Miller. Right now, it's 65 degrees.
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0: 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I should probably find it and get it up in a frame, right?
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10: Here's your Thunder 103.9 forecast. Lows dip down to about 60. Tonight, under mainly cloudy skies, winds out of the northeast, around 5 miles an hour. High temperatures reach up to 81. Tomorrow, sunshine mixed with clouds at times. I'm meteorologist Ray Miller. Right now, it's 65 degrees.
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0: Earlier today, Music Cares officially announced U2 as the 2027 Music Cares Persons of the Year, and that aligns perfectly with the band's 50th anniversary, formed in September of 1976 in drummer Larry Mullen Jr.'s Dublin, Ireland kitchen.
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13: Here's your Thunder 103.9 forecast. Lows dip down to about 60. Overnight, under mainly cloudy skies, winds out of the northeast, around 5 miles an hour. High temperatures reach up to 81. Friday, sunshine mixed with clouds at times. I'm meteorologist Ray Miller. Right now, it's 64 degrees.
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0: Just a couple of days ago, in fact, this past Tuesday, the late Benjamin Orr of the Cars would have turned 79. You'll remember we lost him to pancreatic cancer back in October of 2000. I'm Double D, got your kiss, and Scorpions next.
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10: Here's your Thunder 103.9 forecast. Lows dip down to about 60. Overnight under mainly cloudy skies. Winds out of the northeast around 5 miles an hour. High temperatures reach up to 81. Friday, sunshine mixed with clouds at times. I'm meteorologist Ray Miller. Right now, it's 64 degrees.
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0: And with that, I'm stripping off my grease paint, spandex, and platform shoes and punching out for the night. I'm Dave Duran. I'll see you for Finally Friday. Remember, don't do stupid stuff, and stupid stuff won't happen to you.
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There's Hart from Dreamboat Annie right off the bat. We are rocking, and I am Chaz Mixon. Welcome aboard. Foreigner coming up in a few, and Warren Zevon, too. Here's Billy Idol.

0: little rocking from Foreigner right there, and I am Chaz Mixon. Great way to start things up. I got some Rush coming up from the Signals album, which just it came out this week in 1982. And yeah, that song New World Man, which was, I guess, the hit off the album, if there is one. That and Subdivisions, songs that we played on the radio for sure. We'll do some Rush and Journey coming up in just a few, too. Hang on.
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6: Here's your Thunder 103.9 forecast. Lows dip down to about 60. Overnight, under partly cloudy skies, winds out of the northeast, around 5 miles an hour. High temperatures reach up to 81. Friday, sunshine mixed with clouds at times. I'm meteorologist Ray Miller. Right now, 63.
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0: The Grateful Dead right there with Uncle John's Band, and I am Chaz Mixon, hanging out with you all night long. Radio Chaz is the way you can find me on Facebook. If you need anything, let me know all about it. Pink Floyd coming up next.
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5: Here's your Thunder 103.9 forecast. Lows dip down to about 60. Overnight, under partly cloudy skies, winds out of the northeast, around 5 miles an hour. High temperatures reach up to 81. Friday, sunshine mixed with clouds at times. I'm meteorologist Ray Miller. Right now, 63.
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0: There they go, the mighty Led Zeppelin, and I am Chaz Mixon, holding down the fort all night long. You know we're right here taking requests. If you need anything, Radio Chaz, my Facebook page, you can use that. I've got Boston up next.
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Billy Squire in the middle of this one with Chaz Mixon. The Who and the Band are on the way in a little bit. Right now, that little old band from Texas, ZZ Top.

0: There you go, The Who. Yeah, great stuff from Who's Next with Chaz Mixon. We played Foreigner earlier. This was the day in 79 that their third album, Head Games, which goes on to sell 5 million copies in the U.S., is released. It's their only release produced by Roy Thomas Baker, best known for producing Queen's classic albums, worked with The Cars and many, many others. Yeah, he was a good one. Hang on, I got Ozzy and ELO on the way.
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7: Here's your Thunder 103.9 forecast. Lows dip down to about 60. Overnight, under partly cloudy skies, winds out of the northeast, around 5 miles an hour. High temperatures reach up to 81. Friday, sunshine mixed with clouds at times. I'm meteorologist Ray Miller. Currently, 61.
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0: Tom Petty of the Heartbreakers right there from Damn the Torpedoes, and I am Chaz Mixon as we head into a Friday. No NFL action tonight. We've had it the last couple of nights, luckily, to get the season started, but looking forward to a big Sunday and Monday night with my fantasy team and all that good stuff and my picks. I got some Hendrix and Guns N' Roses coming up in a few.
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4: Here's your Thunder 103.9 forecast. Lows dip down to about 60. Overnight, under partly cloudy skies, winds out of the northeast, around 5 miles an hour. High temperatures reach up to 81. Friday, sunshine mixed with clouds at times. I'm meteorologist Ray Miller. Currently, 61.
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0: There goes Jimmy right there, and the wind cries, Mary, Chaz Mixon here. Did someone say Dio? Yeah, my friends, Jennifer and Melissa. Yeah, good friends from way, way back. They're both big Dio fans, so let's take care of that next.
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REO Speedwagon, great stuff live. Yeah, that Riding the Storm Out thing with Chaz Mixon. Golden Earring coming up in a couple of minutes. Hang for them. But first, here's Mick and the boys.

0: Got the Radar Love going. There's Golden Earring with Chaz. Yes, today marks 25 years since the September 11 attacks. Al-Qaeda terrorists hijacked four planes, crashing two into New York's World Trade Center, another into the Pentagon. Fourth plane went down in a field near Shanksville, Pennsylvania, when the passengers found out about the other attacks and revolted against the hijackers, as they are every year, ceremonies held in New York and Washington to remember the nearly 3,000 people killed on that day.
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5: Hey, Bob. 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
12: Here's your Thunder 103.9 forecast. Lows dip down to about 60. Overnight, under partly cloudy skies, northeasterly winds, around 5 miles an hour. High temperatures reach up to 82. Friday, cloudy skies with a few peaks of sun. I'm meteorologist Ray Miller. Right now, it's 61 degrees.
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0: People are strange. There go the doors for you as we're rocking along here with Chaz Mixon. Heading into the weekend, too. U2 and Elton John are coming up.
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7: Here's your Thunder 103.9 forecast. Lows dip down to about 60. Overnight, under partly cloudy skies, northeasterly winds, around 5 miles an hour. High temperatures reach up to 82. Friday, cloudy skies with a few peaks of sun. I'm meteorologist Ray Miller. Right now, it's 61 degrees.
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We take care of it all night long. BTO right there. I am Chaz Mixon. Zeppelin and Loverboy in a couple of minutes. Here's Lynyrd Skynyrd.

0: All the mighty Led Zeppelin for you right there with Chaz Mixon. The Americana Music Association announcing Robert Plant, Brandi Carlile, and Margo Price, part of the lineup for the performing at the 25th Annual Americana Honors and Awards, taking place at the famed Ryman Auditorium in Nashville September 16th. For Robert, who is set to receive the Americana Music Association's Lifetime Achievement Award this year, the performance on the Ryman stage during the Honors and Awards ceremony comes 15 years after his 2011 Album of the Year Award for Band of Joy. They're also going to do a tribute to the late, great Dolly Parton as a Lifetime Achievement honoree for her impact on roots music, including country, folk, bluegrass, gospel, and popular music, as well as her storytelling, songwriting, and creative excellence. That'll be a great event.
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12: Here's your Thunder 103.9 forecast. Lows dip down to about 60. Overnight, under mainly cloudy skies, winds out of the northeast, around 5 miles an hour. Cloudy skies with a few peaks of sun again. Friday, daytime highs approaching 82. I'm meteorologist Ray Miller. Currently 61.
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0: Oh, please let it rain. I know a lot of folks around the country need some rain, right? It would be nice. There's Clapton, and I am Chaz Mixon. Got The Who coming up and some Scorpions to keep it rocking in just a bit.
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4: Here's your Thunder 103.9 forecast. Lows dip down to about 60. Overnight, under mainly cloudy skies, winds out of the northeast, around 5 miles an hour. Cloudy skies with a few peaks of sun again. Friday, daytime highs approaching 82. I'm meteorologist Ray Miller. Currently 61.
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0: There they go from Blackout to the Scorpions, and I am Chaz Mixon loading up another set, and we've got a good one to start up with from Tom Petty and the Heartbreakers.
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There goes Ted, and I am Chaz Mixon. How about Queen in just a few? Some Hendrix on the way, too. Right now, here's Blind Faith.

0: Hey, Joe, there goes Jimi Hendrix, and I am Chaz Mix. And this day, 1996, David Bowie is the first major artist to release a single on the internet before it's on the radio. A song called Telling Lies becomes the first ever downloadable single by a major artist. And that's Motley Crue and Fleetwood Mac. They're coming right up.
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7: Here's your Thunder 103.9 forecast. Lows dip down to about 60. Overnight, under partly cloudy skies, northeast winds, around 5 miles an hour. High temperatures reach up to 82. Friday, cloudy skies with a few peaks of sun. I'm meteorologist Ray Miller. Currently, it's 60 degrees.
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0: as we fly by night all night long here with Chaz Mixon. I've got Thin Lizzy by request. We'll take care of that. Some Van Halen, too.
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4: Here's your Thunder 103.9 forecast. Lows dip down to about 60. Overnight, under partly cloudy skies, northeast winds, around 5 miles an hour. High temperatures reach up to 82. Friday, cloudy skies with a few peaks of sun. I'm meteorologist Ray Miller. Currently, it's 60 degrees.
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0: There goes the VH for you with Chaz Mixon. About to dive into my final hour as we head off into the weekend together. How about some ZZ Top up next?
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Good little rocker from Foreigner's first album right there with Chaz Mixon. Bowie and Elton John in the works in just a few. Here's the Buffalo Springfield.

0: There goes Mr. David Bowie, and I am Chaz Mixon. Happy birthday, Mr. Tommy Shaw of Styx fame, turning 73 today. Do some Doors here in a little bit. Got Crosby, Stills, and Nash on the way, too.
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14: Here's your Thunder 103.9 forecast. Cloudy skies with a few peaks of sun today, with daytime highs approaching 82. Winds out of the east, 5 to 10 miles an hour. Lows level off around 64. Tonight, mainly cloudy skies expected. I'm meteorologist Ray Miller. Right now, it's 60 degrees.
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0: There they are from their very first album, Crosby, Stills, and Nash, and I am Chaz Mixon. Going to wrap it up here in a little bit. The home stretch is coming up, and we're celebrating the weekend with Rare Earth next.
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8: Here's your Thunder 103.9 forecast. Cloudy skies with a few peaks of sun today, with daytime highs approaching 82. Winds out of the east, 5 to 10 miles an hour. Lows level off around 64. Tonight, mainly cloudy skies expected. I'm meteorologist Ray Miller. Right now, it's 60 degrees.
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0: Pink Floyd from A Momentary Lapse of Reason, if you will, and I am Chaz Mixon. Got to get out of here, man. You enjoy your weekend. Make it a safe one. Take care of yourself and each other, as always. And I've got Boston for you next.
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I am Curtis Broadstreet. 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
11: Good Friday morning. Here's a look at what's going on in Montgomery County for September 11th. 2026. The Art League of Montgomery County will host their 14th annual Art Walk tomorrow. It'll feature dozens of artwork created by local artists. Most pieces can be found across downtown Crawfordsville. In other news, tonight is week 4 of high school football. 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Meanwhile, Southmont travels to Frankfort on 106.3 WCDQ. 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
14: Here's your Thunder 103.9 forecast. Cloudy skies with a few peaks of sun today, with daytime highs approaching 82. Winds out of the east, 5 to 10 miles an hour. Lows level off around 64. Tonight, mainly cloudy skies expected. I'm meteorologist Ray Miller. Right now, it's 59 degrees.
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13: Here's your Thunder 103.9 forecast. Cloudy skies with a few peaks of sun today, with daytime highs approaching 82. Winds out of the east, 5 to 10 miles an hour. Lows level off around 64. Tonight, mainly cloudy skies expected. I'm meteorologist Ray Miller. Right now, it's 59 degrees.
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0: 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And we will be right back right after these short messages.
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Happy Friday morning. You're listening to the Crawfordsville Peachcast Morning Show. I am Curtis Broadstreet. In just 1 hour, it's the dynamic duo of Dave Peach and Dave Meyer discussing things from the ordinary to the extraordinary as part of Mixed Bag Volume Number 30. But first, we're going to take you right back to your daily morning dose of classic rock hits from back in the day, all coming up right here on Thunder 103.9.

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6: Good Friday morning. Here's a look at what's going on in Montgomery County for September 11th. 2026. The Art League of Montgomery County will host their 14th annual Art Walk tomorrow. It'll feature dozens of artwork created by local artists. Most pieces can be found across downtown Crawfordsville. In other news, tonight is week 4 of high school football. 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Meanwhile, Southmont travels to Frankfort on 106.3 WCDQ. 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
16: Here's your Thunder 103.9 forecast. Cloudy skies with a few peaks of sun today, with daytime highs approaching 82. Winds out of the east, 5 to 10 miles an hour. Lows level off around 64. Tonight, mainly cloudy skies expected. I'm meteorologist Ray Miller. Right now, it's 58 degrees.
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0: Oh, yeah. We've got more where that came from right after these short messages.
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11: Here's your Thunder 103.9 forecast. Cloudy skies with a few peaks of sun today, with daytime highs approaching 82. Winds out of the east, 5 to 10 miles an hour. Lows level off around 64. Tonight, mainly cloudy skies expected. I'm meteorologist Ray Miller. Right now, it's 58 degrees.
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0: 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If you're stuck in it, do not go anywhere. We'll be right back right after this quick break.
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7: It's that time of the year to help the New Ross community celebrate America the Beautiful. 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

That's all for this morning. Don't forget to stay safe, do not drink and drive, but most importantly, do not call your ex. I love you, I'll see you next Monday, and I hope that you have a fantastic Friday and weekend.

0: Here's a look at what's going on across Montgomery County coming up in just a few short seconds.
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3: Good Friday morning. Here's a look at what's going on in Montgomery County for September 11th, 2026. The Art League of Montgomery County will host their 14th annual Art Walk tomorrow. 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Most pieces can be found across downtown Crawfordsville. In other news, tonight is week 4 of high school football. 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
12: Here's your Thunder 103.9 forecast. Cloudy skies with a few peaks of sun today, with daytime highs approaching 82. Winds out of the east, 5 to 10 miles an hour. Mainly cloudy skies expected again tonight, lows level off around 64. I'm meteorologist Ray Miller. Currently, it's 59 degrees.
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13: Here's your Thunder 103.9 forecast. Cloudy skies with a few peaks of sun today, with daytime highs approaching 82. Winds out of the east, 5 to 10 miles an hour. Mainly cloudy skies expected again tonight. Lows level off around 64. I'm meteorologist Ray Miller. Currently 61.
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17: Hello, Earthlings. 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Coming your way next on your favorite device, From the Hoosier State to all the ships at sea, it's the Crawfordsville Peachcast. And now, here's your second or third favorite Dave from Indiana, Dave Peach. Warning, other people named Dave may also appear.
18: And, you know,
19: it's so good
18: when I look it's at true. This. Well, I mean, and I know I'm talking about myself, which is really weird and all that stuff.
19: It's good, Dave.
18: But, you know, when I look at this, you know, I don't know what more I can do for you to get the gig. I mean, what can I do? I mean, I could ride on the top of a limousine or so. I don't know what more can I do. I don't know what I could do. And that's the thing about these gigs is, you know, all I know is that I could do it. Okay.
19: Yeah.
18: And that, you know, we'll see what it is, but I told someone, I will either do it or I won't.
19: You're going to do it. I think we're going to get this in place.
18: And, now you cut out there. I don't know. I don't know why.
19: I think, go ahead.
18: No, you go ahead.
19: This is, I won't say a no, the right thing. It's the right thing for the event. It's going to be great if you're there doing it, no matter who the NBA brings. So I think we just got to, get the cards and letter, whatever version of that going toward this, whoever's making this call, Dave.
18: We'll see how it all plays out. But like I said,
19: okay.
18: Stay tuned. I don't know. That was kind of weird, but
19: Dave, let it go.
18: I wanted to get out there. So,
19: okay.
18: Mixed bag. We're having fun. Looking forward to December 11th. We will let you know there. We do want to cover the big breaking story here is I will not be subscribing to the National Examiner.
19: No
18: knock on it. I mean, hey, if you subscribe to it and you're good with it, go ahead. But for me, it's going to be a no.
19: I get it. Dave, the only magazines that I receive that someone pays for, my parents send me a Smithsonian. I think they're worried about my, you know, cultural historic intake now at this part of my life. So I do get Smithsonian. I don't read it, of course. But I do go to the back, and they have a great little, you know, people write in letters, and they answer them. I like that.
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19: Saw that scribbled in lipstick on a truck stop wall yesterday, Dave.
18: 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Maybe it could happen, Dave. 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

0: That's all for this morning. Don't forget to stay safe, do not drink and drive, and most importantly, do not call your ex. I love you. I'll see you next Monday, and I hope that you have a fantastic Friday and weekend.
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8: Good Friday morning. Here's a look at what's going on in Montgomery County for September 11th, 2026. The Art League of Montgomery County will host their 14th annual Art Walk tomorrow. It'll feature dozens of artwork created by local artists. Most pieces can be found across downtown Crawfordsville. In other news, tonight is week 4 of high school football. 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Meanwhile, Southmont travels to Frankfort on 106.3 WCDQ. 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
17: Here's your Thunder 1039 forecast. Cloudy skies with a few peaks of sun today, with daytime highs approaching 82. Winds out of the east, 5 to 10 miles an hour. Mainly cloudy skies expected again tonight. Lows level off around 64. I'm meteorologist Ray Miller. Currently 64.
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0: This is Hoosier Ag Today's Friday Energy Update. I'm CJ Miller. 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That was the price that October crude climbed to yesterday. The surge comes as escalating U.S.-Iran attacks on shipping raised fears of deeper supply disruptions through the Strait of Hormuz and the Red Sea. $3.56, the average price for regular unleaded across Indiana. Meanwhile, diesel across Indiana has now climbed to $5.95 a gallon. Cash bids at Indiana's ethanol plants, $5.34 in Shelbyville, $5.59 in Portland, $5.62 in Cloverdale, and Louis Dreyfus and Claypool paying 50 cents over the November futures for soybeans delivered through this Saturday. I'm CJ Miller, Hoosier Ag Today, Indiana's farm network for 20 years.
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4: Here's your Thunder 103.9 forecast. Cloudy skies with a few peaks of sun today, with daytime highs approaching 82. Winds out of the east, 5 to 10 miles an hour. Mainly cloudy skies expected again tonight, lows level off around 64. I'm meteorologist Ray Miller. Currently 64.
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0: Pink Floyd, and a band that kind of copied Pink Floyd's style, at least on that song, Red Rider and Lunatic Fringe. Reminds me a lot of Pink Floyd's Dark Side of the Moon. Those two back-to-back sound like they fit together, don't they? Got AC/DC coming up.
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17: Here's your Thunder 103.9 forecast. Cloudy skies with a few peaks of sun today, with daytime highs approaching 82. Winds out of the east, 5 to 10 miles an hour. Mainly cloudy skies expected again tonight. Lows level off around 64. I'm meteorologist Ray Miller. Currently, it's 67 degrees.
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0: Last month, Ritchie Blackmore joined Deep Purple on stage for the first time in over 30 years. And appropriately, that is the one song he performed with them. The iconic guitar lick that Ritchie Blackmore came up with for Smoke on the Water.
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12: Here's your Thunder 103.9 forecast. Cloudy skies with a few peaks of sun today, with daytime highs approaching 82. Winds out of the east, 5 to 10 miles an hour. Mainly cloudy skies expected again tonight, lows level off around 64. I'm meteorologist Ray Miller. Currently, it's 70 degrees.
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0: Well, in early 2026, the three surviving members of the Cars said they were working on new music with some tapes they found of the late Rick Ocasek and Benjamin Orr. And then we haven't heard anything since. Still waiting for new music from the Cars to come out at some point soon. Got the Who and the Kinks on the way.
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0: Lita Ford and Ozzy Osbourne. Kelly Osbourne says she is getting healthier after losing a lot of weight following the death of Ozzy last July. She says she didn't realize in her grief that she wasn't taking care of herself, and she saw pictures of herself at the Grammys earlier this year and realized that she needed to get some weight back on and get healthy again. She says she is making progress. Got Zeppelin coming up.
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21: Here's your Thunder 103.9 forecast. Cloudy skies with a few peaks of sun today, with daytime highs approaching 82. Winds out of the east, 5 to 10 miles an hour. Mainly cloudy skies expected again tonight. Lows level off around 64. I'm meteorologist Ray Miller. Right now, 72.
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0: Robert Plant kicks off a new tour with his band Saving Grace 1 week from tonight in St. Louis. That is a song that he has performed in solo shows. Don't think he does that with Saving Grace, though, but he has performed that on his own tours in the past. In the evening, Zeppelin from In Through the Outdoor, their final album before the death of John Bonham. Got Foreigner coming up.
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13: Here's your Thunder 103.9 forecast. Cloudy skies with a few peaks of sun today, with daytime highs approaching 82. Winds out of the east, 5 to 10 miles an hour. Mainly cloudy skies expected again tonight. Lows level off around 64. I'm meteorologist Ray Miller. Right now, 72.
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0: Last week, Foreigner added about 20 new shows to their schedule in 2027, including four acoustic shows in Europe in April. Bon Jovi is on the way.
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2: Thank you, Bill. It is Friday, September 11th, 2026. Here's what's happening today in America. 25 years. DHS Bulletin, a new memorial. And Vance headlines the final day. It's all coming up. Then Bill's going to be here with your message of the day. But first, today is the 25th anniversary of September 11th. It was 8:46 this morning, 25 years ago, when American Airlines Flight 11 crashed into the North Tower. 9:03, when United Flight 175 crashed into the South Tower. 9:37, when American Airlines Flight 77 crashed into the Pentagon. At 9:59, the South Tower collapsed. 10:03, United 93, in one of the greatest moments in our history, led by Todd Beamer, with his famous last words, "Let's roll." Passengers took out the hijackers, and that plane crashed in Shanksville, Pennsylvania. And 10:28, the North Tower collapsed. Please take time today to watch footage from that day. About 40% of the population of America today were not alive or were too young to remember 9/11. Think about that. That means in a few years, if you were alive and remember 9/11, in a few years, you will be in the minority of Americans. So remind yourselves of all of it. Watch videos of that day and remember who we were on September 12th. Also watch the videos, the great 9/11 boat lift, an ESPN story called The Man in the Red Bandana. Homeland Security issued a bulletin warning that foreign terrorist organizations continue to encourage attacks in the United States and have released 9/11-related propaganda. They said before 9/11, the primary concern was from centralized international terrorist groups. Today, they remain a threat, but the landscape is broader and more diverse. President Trump signed a bill that would authorize the National Medal of Honor Museum to be constructed in Washington, D.C. It's named after Herschel Woody Williams, who, before passing away in 2022, was the last surviving Medal of Honor recipient from World War II. The midterm convention wrapped up last night. J.D. Vance was the headline speaker. One of the ways he showed the contrast between the Republican and the Democratic parties, highlighting a guy running for Congress in Michigan who deleted tweets that said blank F-word the nuclear family. He said, "The nuclear family is an isolating, individualistic, violent way of organizing society, and I don't want to be a part of that." And J.D. Vance said, "We have a simple message for people who want to abolish my family. Stay the heck away from our kids." I'm Mike Slater. Bill O'Reilly coming up with your message of the day next.
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When you cast a ballot this year, you are voting for a movement, not an individual. 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They are mostly party apparatchiks. They go and vote wherever their leaders tell them to go. And if they defy the political leadership in their parties, the money is cut off and they have a very hard time running for re-election. Now, the midterms are really about which party will control Congress. I have no idea what's going to happen. Nobody does. But neither party at this point has effectively dealt with immigration as far as a law is concerned, a blanket law, or Iran, the threat. If you support a Democrat, here's what you're voting for. Packing the Supreme Court, fraudulent voting, amnesty for illegals, higher taxes, unlimited abortion. On the other side, the conservatives reject any special treatment for minorities and other groups. The right believes that progressives are basically communists. They want to return to the values of post-World War II America. So there it is. You're voting for a movement. I'm Bill O'Reilly. I approve the message by writing it. You can reach me, Bill at BillO'Reilly.com, Bill at BillO'Reilly.com, name in town if you wish to opine. Now let's go to the mail. Diane Anderson, Freeland, Maryland. What are the chances of having John Kennedy, the senator, on as a guest? He has a fascinating book. We invited him, and his staff was disrespectful to us, so you will never see him here. I don't know why, but they were, and that eliminates Senator Kennedy from any appearance, ever. Got to be respectful to my staff. Bill, Largo, Florida. I feel bad for people who are under the age of 60. They have no idea what the press is supposed to be. They haven't witnessed real journalism and wouldn't recognize it if they saw it. It's probably true, but they're not even watching. The television news numbers way down. We'll have a review of the new 60 Minutes, by the way, on Monday. I'm going to haul in Bernie Goldberg to do that because they debut a whole new format thing on Sunday. David, concierge member, all true, Bill. However, the mainstream media, as it was back in the day, has always been against the Republican Party, starting with Nixon, Kennedy. They supported Eisenhower. But you cite Nixon, Kennedy. That was a turning point. No doubt about it. Okay. Gene Hinton, Rockledge, Florida. Is there any press in the legacy media not biased? You got to pick and choose. I do Smart Life on the internet because they have articles on both sides, and I read a Wall Street Journal. Best I can do. 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Now the O'Reilly Update brings you something you might not know. 25 years ago today, the USA suffered the greatest terror attack in history. 19 jihadists seized control of four commercial airliners, crashing the jets
into New York City Twin Towers.

0: Northern Virginia, and Pennsylvania. Here is the story of 9/11. In the span of 2 hours on September 11, 2001, nearly 3,000 Americans were killed, another 10,000 wounded. By comparison, 2,400 people died during the Japanese attack on Pearl Harbor. 68 were civilians. Almost all of those killed and hurt on 9/11 were civilians. The United States declared war on al-Qaeda, the terror group, and eventually defeated it using a new technology, drones. Between 2004 and 2018, the U.S. military launched more than 4,000 unmanned strikes against al-Qaeda. As for the mastermind behind 9/11, those men, too, received American justice. 2011, Osama bin Laden was killed by Navy SEALs in Pakistan, his body thrown into the Arabian Sea. 11 years later, his second-in-command, Dr. Zawahiri, was obliterated in Kabul, Afghanistan, when his apartment was leveled by a CIA drone. The result? Al-Qaeda has failed to launch a terror attack since February 2016. And here's something else you might not know. The death toll associated with 9/11 continues to rise. 2019, the National Memorial at the World Trade Center unveiled a new addition, an unmarked granite slab honoring the growing list of victims who perished from diseases related to the terror attack. Officials estimate 30,000 people have developed life-threatening illness from the toxic debris that fell over Lower Manhattan. Since 2001, more first responders have died from 9/11-related illness than were killed on 9/11 itself. Back after this. 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Thank you for listening to the O'Reilly Update. I am Bill O'Reilly. 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
23: Here's your Thunder 103.9 forecast. Cloudy skies with a few peaks of sun this afternoon, with daytime highs approaching 82. Easterly winds, 5 to 10 miles an hour. Mainly cloudy skies expected again tonight. Lows dip down to about 64. I'm meteorologist Ray Miller. Currently 74.
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4: Here's your Thunder 103.9 forecast. Cloudy skies with a few peaks of sun this afternoon, with daytime highs approaching 82. Easterly winds 5 to 10 miles an hour. Mainly cloudy skies expected again tonight. Lows dip down to about 64. I'm meteorologist Ray Miller. Currently 74.
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6: And we are joined by Roger Durrett. Roger, how are you today?
7: Doing good, Dave. How are you?
6: Hey, we're doing okay. We are, you know, getting set for the middle of September. Can't believe it, but we appreciate you being there for us from New Life Apostolic Church. We hear you every Sunday morning at 8 o'clock with music, 9 o'clock for preaching. New Life Apostolic Church has been doing it for over 20 years. Sunday morning right here on WIMC, and we appreciate that, and I know that you are ready to lead us in prayer.
7: I sure am, Dave. I appreciate it. Lord, I come to you today as one of your creation, and I'm thankful for your presence in our lives. Once again, Lord, I'm praying for the battles we are fighting, that for was foretold in your word. I want to thank you personally for the power you have given us to fight this great spiritual battle we are engaging in. I believe that you are watching over in every one of us. We ask you now, Lord, to continue to strengthen your people, our nation, that you're yourself has called out of darkness into the marvelous light. We cannot fight these battles physically and conquer them. Ephesians 6, 10 and 18 tells us to be strong in the Lord and in the power of his might, and to use all the armor provided by you, Lord. It takes all power to defeat the ruler of darkness. We give you the praise, allowing us, as your people, to fight our spiritual battle with your hands. 1 Timothy 6 and 12, fight a good fight of faith. Lay hold on eternal life. Thanks be to you, my Lord. You have given us victory, the royal army of the God. We praise you and thank you once again for your comfort you send to us to reinsure our faith besides you and the kingdom. With you, Lord, we are not without understanding. We ask for wisdom from you, Lord, because we realize wisdom will bring power to endure to the end. Together with your wisdom and our faith and your power, we can stand against evil. Hebrews 12:1-2 is one of the most powerful Bible verses about endurance, reminding believers to run life's race with perseverance by keeping their eyes on Jesus. Amen.
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0: 38 special, connecting with their cousins, Lynyrd Skynyrd, 1 week from tonight. They're playing two shows in Colorado together next weekend, next Friday and Saturday. Boston is coming up next.
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13: Here's your Thunder 103.9 forecast. Cloudy skies with a few peaks of sun this afternoon, with daytime highs approaching 82. Easterly winds 5 to 10 miles an hour. Mainly cloudy skies expected again tonight. Lows dip down to about 64. I'm meteorologist Ray Miller. Right now, it's 76 degrees.
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0: Steve Miller also heard from Badfinger and Boston from their debut album, which is being reissued next year as a special deluxe anniversary edition and will feature demo versions of the songs from the album that Tom Scholz recorded by himself in his basement. Cheap Trick is next.
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14: Here's your Thunder 103.9 forecast. Cloudy skies with a few peaks of sun this afternoon, with daytime highs approaching 82. Easterly winds, 5 to 10 miles an hour. Mainly cloudy skies expected again tonight. Lows dip down to about 64. I'm meteorologist Ray Miller. Currently, it's 77 degrees.
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0: Phil Collins, lucky to be alive to be inducted into the Rock and Roll Hall of Fame for a second time this year. Back in 2024, he was on life support after complications from alcoholism. Doctors called his family around to say their goodbyes, and they talked about taking him off the life support. They decided not to. Good decision, because he recovered and says he has not had a drink since and is looking forward to his induction into the Rock Hall this fall.
1: Do you owe back taxes or have unfiled tax returns? 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Major changes have happened at the IRS. 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Haven't filed a return for a while? 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

0: The Eagles back in Vegas 1 week from tonight for a new set of shows at the Sphere. Got Rush coming up.
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3: Here's your Thunder 103.9 forecast. Cloudy skies with a few peaks of sun this afternoon, with daytime highs approaching 82. Easterly winds, 5 to 10 miles an hour. Mainly cloudy skies expected again tonight. Lows dip down to about 64. I'm meteorologist Ray Miller. Currently, it's 77 degrees.
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0: The Cards and Molly Hatchett before that, who just kicked off a new tour of the U.S. last week and announced they are releasing their first album in over 10 years called Lost Horizon. Comes out on November 27th.
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11: Here's your Thunder 103.9 forecast. Cloudy skies with a few peaks of sun this afternoon, with daytime highs approaching 82. Easterly winds, 5 to 10 miles an hour. Mainly cloudy skies expected again tonight. Lows dip down to about 64. I'm meteorologist Ray Miller. Right now, it's 80 degrees.
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0: Well, look at the clock on the wall, or on my phone, actually. 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I'm Dave, getting ready to start my weekend. 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I will see you back here soon. Before I get out of here, Aerosmith is next.
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There are 11 days left in the astronomical summer. And so right now I'm going to beam back to the summer of 69, dudes, and rock with Brian Adams to grab a little more summertime.

0: Blue Oyster Cult burning for you. And I'm Dan Mitchell playing the rock tunes for you again today. And let me say this. Let me get into it. Let me make it official. I know you've been embracing the day already, but happy Friday. All right. We've been working hard to get to the point where we're staring down the weekend. And here we are. I want to play Ozzy and Pink Floyd and see what else happens for you musically. Next.
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3: 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December corn ends down 3.5 cents, 5.30 and a quarter. March down 3.75, 5.45. 5.5. November beans 35.75 lower, 12.96.5. December wheat 16 cents down at 7.25 1/4. October live cattle 219.67, up 185. October lean hogs 81.52, down 162. I'm Andy Eubank, Hoosier Ag Today, Indiana's Farm Network.
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11: Here's your Thunder 103.9 forecast. Mainly cloudy skies expected this afternoon, with daytime highs approaching 82. Southeasterly winds, 5 to 10 miles an hour. Cloudy, tonight's light chance for scattered storms. Lows level off around 66. I'm meteorologist Ray Miller. Currently, it's 80 degrees.
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0: I certainly was in the right.
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0: What is it they say about certain songs? Oh, yeah, that rocked. That rocked, Donny Iris. And oddly, Donny is in the beer business. Back in 2009, the beer King Cool was launched, one of Donny's best-known albums and one of his best-known nicknames. It's a light beer, and he wanted something. This is such a Donny thing to say. When asked to describe it, he compared it loosely to Sam Adams Light, rather than Miller Lite or Coors Light. He said he wanted something with real flavor. He really said that out loud. Donny Iris, rocker and beer dude.
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9: Here's your Thunder 103.9 forecast. Mainly cloudy skies expected this afternoon, with daytime highs approaching 82. Southeasterly winds, 5 to 10 miles an hour. Cloudy, tonight's light chance for scattered storms. Lows level off around 66. I'm meteorologist Ray Miller. Currently, it's 80 degrees.
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0: That is number one on my list of the greatest rock tunes, 2.5 minutes or less. That's it. That's the top of the list right there, Mountain and Mississippi Queen. Leslie's Sledgehammer riff, Leslie West on the guitar. Da-da-da-da. It's just, and the cowbell before that, it just, you're ready to rock from the get-go on that song. And then his vocals have all that sound and fury. It's like he's singing out of a rock quarry. Mountain, Mississippi Queen, putting a nice finishing touch on that set of rock.
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0: I've got the final cut from The Who's epic 1969 rock opera masterpiece, Tommy. And in this song, Tommy's followers have paid their money. They've walked in the door. They're thinking they're going to get a shortcut to God realization. And then Tommy starts to make the rules hard. He says, you can't drink. You can't smoke dope. You can't do this. You can't do that. You've got to play pinball. You've got to do it my way. Well, they're not going to have it. They're not going to take it. The Who today on The Daily Dive.

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0: Black Crowes and Hard to Handle. There have been a lot of cover versions of that tune over the years. Originally, it was done by Otis Redding. Black Crowes rocked it. Grateful Dead did it. Chris Robinson of the Crowes on it?
1: In my mind, it's Otis Redding's song, which is a matter of great confusion and anger because there's a whole group of people who think it's a Grateful Dead song, and then there's other people who think it's a Black Crowes song. Some people think it's a Tom Jones song.
2: 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I'm sure hard to handle. Yes, I am.
1: He does a great version of it from the Flamingo Hotel, like 69. It's a great starting point for where we went.
0: Yeah, it kind of sounds like the version they adopted, doesn't it? Tom Jones could sing anything. Truly, he can. Still.
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17: Here's your Thunder 103.9 forecast. Mainly cloudy skies expected this afternoon, with daytime highs approaching 82. Southeasterly winds, 5 to 10 miles an hour. Cloudy tonight's light chance for scattered storms. Lows level off around 66. I'm meteorologist Ray Miller. Right now, it's 78 degrees.
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0: We are two games into the NFL season for 2026. The winners so far, the Niners and the Seattle Seahawks, the Super Bowl champs. Are you ready for more?
1: Hike the damn ball.
0: So, yeah, we're going to hike the damn ball a lot on Sunday all across the NFL. And at least mathematically right now, every team still has a chance to go to and win the Super Bowl. But a new survey has found that not every team's fan base is optimistic that their team will go all the way. So the rundown is the following. The most optimistic fan bases, the Chiefs, the Seahawks, the Rams, the Eagles, and the Broncos. And the teams, the fan bases that don't think they have a chance at all, the Colts, the Dolphins, the Titans, the Browns, and the Jets. Hey, we're just getting started. It's a long season.
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20: Here's your Thunder 103.9 forecast. Mainly cloudy skies expected this afternoon with daytime highs approaching 82. Southeasterly winds, 5 to 10 miles an hour. Cloudy, tonight's light chance for scattered storms. Lows level off around 66. I'm meteorologist Ray Miller. Right now, it's 78 degrees.
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0: The electrification of music from the band Tesla, Little Susie. I'm sure that Nikola Tesla, the inventor, the guy who really, let's put it this way, Edison sold light, Tesla built the highway that let electricity travel the world. I'm sure Tesla would appreciate the electrification of music if he were around to hear a band like that. Named after him, Rockin' Little Susie.
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Rolling Stone magazine, maker of listuses over the decades, recently made a list of the top cat songs in music. And Nugent's Cat Scratch Fever was number 27 on the list. They just named 30 tunes. He barely made it in at 27. The top five, the Stray Cats, were Stray Cat Strut, Honky Cat from Elton at 4, Cool for Cats from Squeeze at 3, the top two, Year of the Cat from Al Stewart and The Cure with the Love Cats. I love these cats. Van Halen rockin'.

0: Def Leppard fan, here's some news for you. Next year, a new feature-length Def Leppard documentary will air in theaters. It's called Long Live Def Leppard. And the film was made in close collaboration with the band. And they promise that you'll get never-before-seen footage and unparalleled, unprecedented access to the members of the band. That's exciting news for the Def Leppard fan. Is it not?
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15: Here's your Thunder 103.9 forecast. Mainly cloudy skies expected this afternoon with daytime highs approaching 82. Southeasterly winds, 5 to 10 miles an hour. Cloudy tonight's light chance for scattered storms. Lows level off around 66. I'm meteorologist Ray Miller. Right now, 77.
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0: One of the deep cuts from Skinner. Tuesday's gone. From Lynyrd Skynyrd. Making my day on the radio here today. It's Friday. I'm not thinking about Monday or Tuesday or any of the other days except Saturday and Sunday. Because Destination Weekend. We're in it already, officially, yes? Feels good, doesn't it?
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6: Here's your Thunder 103.9 forecast. Mainly cloudy skies expected this afternoon, with daytime highs approaching 82. Southeasterly winds, 5 to 10 miles an hour. Cloudy tonight's light chance for scattered storms. Lows level off around 66. I'm meteorologist Ray Miller. Right now, 77.
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0: AC/DC has been out on the road rocking North America, but they've had to cancel a show coming up in Toronto on the 16th at Rogers Stadium there. They put out a statement saying it was due to damage the venue sustained following a severe weather event. Every effort was made to find potential solutions for the show to move forward in Toronto, but unfortunately, they said we were unable to find an alternative venue that could accommodate everyone. So hopefully there's a make-good in the future of the fans of AC/DC in Toronto.
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3: It was last Friday night. To say it was a hot one is an understatement. It was, the weather-wise was hot. The two county games probably did not live up to the hopes of two schools. But last Friday night, we finished a third of the regular high school football season, and Western Boone handily defeated Crawfordsville. Southmont, 2 years in a row, ran up big scores in defeating North Montgomery for their first county conference win of the 2026 campaign. Fountain Central lost to Riverton Park, and around the conference, Cascade ran all over North Putnam, and Greencastle easily defeated Frankfort.
2: 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Cascade at North Montgomery on 106.3 WCDQ. Southmont will travel to Frankfort. We will recap last week and look ahead to tonight's action after this from the Kalor Insurance Group.
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2: 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Coach German, Southmont won, as you mentioned, the first county game of the season.
3: Southmont now is 2-1, and North Montgomery is 1-2 after South's 41-14 victory last Friday night. South's rushing offense, they only tried one pass the entire game, and North Montgomery, seven turnovers and two fumbles, which stifled drives, basically spelled defeat for North Montgomery in the lopsided county game. North scored first on an 11-play, 71-yard march capped by quarterback Lincoln Heide's TD run. South responded quickly with a Neho Holmes 60-yard TD run to give South a 7-6 lead. For the rest of the first quarter and then into the second quarter, North's offense was stymied by five fumbles and two interceptions. But they only went into halftime down 14-6, and they did have the possession to start the second half. However, South's defense completely owned the second half, stopping North's offense and only allowing one long TD pass from Heidi to Caden Cohey to give North their lone second half score. Meanwhile, behind a very excellent, impressive offensive line, South racked up 229 rushing yards on 25 carries and five touchdowns to dominate the rest of the game. Two South running backs, Kaysen Bershong, who had 149 yards, and Neho Holmes, who had 111 yards, had excellent ball games. For North, Heidi threw for 158 yards and ran for 49, and Dakota Glasson added 60 yards. Obviously, at the end of the game, Coach Thompson was very frustrated, and he summed up his post-game conference by saying, basically, seven turnovers, and we could not stop their run. Coach Hannon praised the physicality of his offense and defense, which led to their victory. South now travels to winless Frankfort tonight, while North Montgomery welcomes defending Monon Athletic Conference and 2025 3A state champion Cascade tonight. So the road really doesn't get any easier for the Chargers tonight.
2: Crawfordsville came into the game last week undefeated, lost to Western Boone. The count there, 57-24.
3: last Friday night, Crawfordsville had the same problem that North Montgomery did. They had too many sacks, too many turnovers, and they gave Western Boone a very short field. Western Boone now goes to 1-2 in the conference. That's their first win. Crawfordsville lost their first conference game, and they fall to 2-1. As Coach Clark lamented after the ball game, too many turnovers led to short field opportunities for Western Boone. Too many quarterback sacks, which totaled 6, and negative total rushing yards due to quarterback sacks spelled a very long night for Crawfordsville's offense. 261 rushing yards, which is basically a 7-yard average for Western Boone, and two TD passes showed that they pretty well dominated Crawfordsville's defense. The loss, however, was not it was bad, but yet there were some bright spots for Crawfordsville. Offensive-wise, quarterback Braden Schlote was 12 of 21 for 195 yards and one TD, even though he suffered one interception. Even though he was harassed all night by Western Boone's blitzing defense. Receiving-wise, Jonathan Smith continued his excellent season. He had 6 catches for 150 yards and a touchdown. 38-yard field goal by Dario Weska was very impressive for Crawfordsville's offense. Defensive-wise, Landon Gerrards picked off a Western Boone pass and ran 47 yards for a touchdown, and Ledger Lyons scooped up a blocked field goal and ran 80 yards for a touchdown for Crawfordsville in the second half. Coach Clark was very disappointed, but he did mention the overall effort, especially in the second half, for Crawfordsville. Their bad start, 3 turnovers in the first quarter, which led to 21 points and 5 TD drives beginning in Crawfordsville's 50-yard line, proved to be their downfall. He was positive they will regroup tonight at North Putnam and find their winning combination again. Weibo welcomes Greencastle tonight for their second opportunity to get their second conference opportunity to get their win. And around the conference, we mentioned Crawfordsville plays at North Putnam, South at Frankfort, North welcomes Cascade, and Western Boone travels to Greencastle.
2: That could be a good game, Crawfordsville and North Putnam. Big game, Coach, as these two teams keep fighting to have a chance at a winning record at the end of the year.
3: It will be a big game because North Putnam was blitzed by Cascade last week. Crawfordsville lost to Weibo, and this game will give the team who can come out with a victory a 1-1 chance in the conference. 0-3 Fountain Central last week lost to the number one single-A-ranked team in the state, which is Riverton Park, 41-20, and they will host the county and conference rival Covington tonight.
2: We'll keep our eye on Riverton Park. They are 3-0 and looking good in the WRC. Wabash, a big win in the Gentlemen's Classic.
3: It was. It was the fifth time that Wabash has been able to defeat Hampton Sydney in the Gentlemen's Classic. This time it was a little more precarious as they had to come from a 2-touchdown deficit and score 10 points in the final quarter to defeat Hampton Sydney and take the Gentlemen's Classic for, like I said, for the fifth year. The two quarterback decision at Wabash proved to be very successful. Both Coach Gilbert's son, Jackson Gilbert, and Brian Campbell both played quarterback, both had outstanding games for the Little Giants, and the defense stood tall once they got rolling, and they were able to gain the momentum in the second half with takeaways and interceptions from Hampton Sydney. So tomorrow at 1 o'clock, they welcome their arch rival in the NCAC, Wittenberg, to come to Wabash, and that's going to be a big conference matchup for Wabash and Wittenberg tomorrow.
2: Big three around the state, Purdue, Wake Forest at noon. That's on Fox Sports 1. Howard at Indiana on the Big Ten Network at noon. Rice at Notre Dame on NBC at 3:30. All three of those schools won last week.
3: It will be a interesting matchup on Saturday.
2: I should say all three of the Indiana schools won last week.
3: Wake Forest won. They're 1-0 coming into Purdue, who's 1-0. Howard plays at Indiana. That should be another victory for the Hoosiers. And Rice is a prohibitive underdog against Notre Dame. So it's going to be everybody's getting their last or second to the last conference game, non-conference game, out of the way before they start into the Big Ten in a couple of weeks now.
2: The Colts will take on the Baltimore Ravens, noon for the pregame, 1 o'clock for the kickoff. In the NFL, that will be on Thunder 103.9. Those games presented by Lakeside Book Company. It's Daniel Jones, year two. The Colts are trying to, I always say, try to this year they're going to try to put two halves together, both in games and as far as the season goes.
3: I think they feel pretty confident if they can keep Jones healthy, they can keep Taylor healthy. And

0: shall we say, fan friendly than it was last Friday night, with the temperatures being at least 10 degrees cooler than last Friday night, and we won't have to postpone the start of the game until late. So it's going to be, you know, we have North playing at home tonight to the defending 3A champion Cascade Cadets, and Crawfordsville is at North Putnam, which will be, somebody's going to come out with a favorable conference record on that one. And I'm not saying anything negative against Frankfort, but I think South should handle business and go 2-0 in the conference at Frankfort tonight.
1: We won't have an 8:30 start tonight.
0: I hope not. That's a long wait in the visitors' locker room. That's what Lane Kiffin said.
1: It kind of muggy in there.
0: It was. Lane Kiffin said he tried to postpone that game as long as possible to keep Clemson in the visitors' locker room last week, and we spent a long time in our visitors' locker room at Southmont last week.
1: We will talk about it next week, Coach.
0: We'll be looking forward to next week. We're getting into almost halfway through the high school football season now.
1: That's the coach, Charlie German. Next up, we will hear from all three high school football coaches in Montgomery County ahead of the action right here on Thunder 103.9, Cascade at North Montgomery, and on 106.3 WCDQ Southmont at Frankfort. 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
5: Well, Coach Clark, I know there was some great moments individually last week for Crawfordsville in against Western Boone, a blocked field goal and a pick six, both returned for scores. So certainly some good things to build on as you head into week four of the football season.
6: Yeah, I think so. You know, we obviously didn't get out to a very good start, gave Western Boone a lot of short fields. They had some short, easy drives to kind of jump on us early. And, you know, unfortunately, you can't do that against a good team. They did what they were supposed to. But what I was really most proud about our guys is they continued to battle. They didn't get down on themselves. And in fact, like, the second quarter kind of came back a little bit, like you said, put a couple scores up, made it interesting. And so, you know, at least halftime, we go down into the locker room down 18. We're coming out with the ball to start the second half and feeling better about where we were at the end of the first quarter. And so it was nice to see kind of the mental toughness of our kids kind of respond to some early adversity and try and battle back.
5: No doubt. And, you know, and just as you were pointing out, well, you take away a couple of those short drives. They scored like 21 points in about 7 or 8 plays to start things out. You take away that little hiccup to start things out, that's a pretty even ball game.
6: Yeah, I mean, we talked about, all week trying to make them, you know, put together long drives and, have to drive the length of the field and really execute play after play. And we didn't do that. You know, we gave them short fields. They had a lot of easy opportunities in terms of field position, and they did what they were supposed to. So, you know, we've got to eliminate some of those mistakes early in games and kind of settle in a little bit quicker. And I think if we do that this week, then I like our chances a lot more.
5: You've got a North Putnam team that has given up a ton of points in their couple losses. Tell me a little bit about how happy the offense is going to be about

0: possibly going down and scoring a bunch of touchdowns on Friday night.
1: Yeah, I mean, I think the offense is excited, you know, especially after last Friday. You know, we didn't get the run game going at all against Western Boone. And so I think, you know, we've really challenged our guys this week to, you know, to get that going early. I mean, when we obviously move the ball a little bit, that helps us. But, you know, we have to give ourselves favorable conditions. And so that way we can throw when we want to, not when we have to. And so we are forced into a lot of long down and distance situations, and the playbook just doesn't have quite as many plays in that situation. And so, you know, if we can get the run game going early, I think that can give us some momentum. And I think that'll, you know, get our guys excited, because I do think, you know, as much as we talk about it and preach it, you know, our guys really do believe in that as our identity. And so if we can do that, I think, again, it'll open up things in the pass game and allow us to do things a little bit more on our schedule.
0: North Putt, their one game that they did win, they did put quite a few points on the board. What's the defensive game plan against those guys?
1: Yeah, I mean, I think this is a different North Putt team than we saw the last couple years. You know, their quarterback last year was a pretty dynamic player who could run and throw, and so he obviously allowed them to play a different style. And this year they're a little bit more traditional. They've gone under center. They've kind of gone to a double wing type offense. And so, you know, our game plan is definitely to stop the run and put them into long down and distance situations. And they do have a couple athletes, though. Like, the quarterback is dangerous. We've seen him on the edge. He got loose for a couple pretty big gains, excuse me, against Cloverdale that, you know, gave them some opportunities to score some points. And so we know that, you know, we have to shut him down to have a chance to win.
0: What's the thought from the Athenians heading into week four? Do you need to outscore these guys, or do you need to throw a big D blanket on them and keep them from scoring?
1: Yeah, I mean, I think that both would be nice, really.
0: Yeah, absolutely. Yeah.
1: But I think, you know, I really do think our team gains confidence when our offense is moving the ball and scoring points. And so, you know, I think, you know, a couple times, you know, when Western Boone scored last week and then our offense has like a quick three and out or a turnover, I think that's when you start to see some questions in their eyes. You know, I think, you know, if a team is scoring, but you're kind of scoring there with them, you know, I think guys can stay in a game like that, in a situation like that. And so I do think we have to come out and score points this week. We can't go three and out. We can't have short drives. We can't give them short fields. And so, you know, I think if our offense can move the ball consistently, then, again, I like our chances.
0: Good enough. Last question. What does this Athenian team, what do you want to see this week? What do you want to, you know, one coach will talk about execution or performance or this or that. What does Coach Clark want to see out of his team this week going into this game, this big game on the road against North Putt?
1: Yeah, I mean, I think that, you know, our message this week has been just kind of, how do you respond when you get knocked down? And so we've kind of gotten off to some good starts here the last few years, some seasons where we've gone 2-0, and then, you know, we just can't quite get over that Western Boone hump. And, you know, again, in years past, like, it's kind of lingered into multiple weeks beyond the Western Boone game. And so, you know, I'd really like to just see our guys come out with a lot of energy, a lot of passion, and you know, just kind of a different mindset. You know, we're going to come out swinging, we're going to play aggressive, and, you know, we're really going to take it to them.
0: Good enough. Well, it's a road trip. We're not going to have you on the radio this week. Well, we'll sure be keeping track of scores on various internetal devices. Coach, appreciate your time. We'll be looking for some reports, and best of luck.
1: All right, thank you.
0: You bet. We'll be back with more pregame activity right after this.
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0: We continue on Friday night pregame activity as we chat with our Montgomery County coaches, Coach Destin Hanum. Oh, man, what a great win. You know, rivalry win, county win, conference win. Happy Friday night for the Mounties last week.
5: Yeah, I mean, it was all facets of the game really contributed to the win last week. I mean, obviously, everybody was contending with the heat last week. So, I mean, that was a big factor in what went on and everything. But I thought that everybody really contributed, handled it well. We came out, played well, defensively played well, offensively got some things going, and then we played solid on special teams. So it was all phases of the game really contributed to what was going on last week. So really excited about that, to get our first conference and county win, and look forward to playing again this week.
0: One last thought on last week. Coach Thompson in his comments talked about how the Mounties really took over in the second half. Did you make any adjustments? Did you adjust to the heat better? What made for such a good second half?
5: Well, I think a lot of it was just, I mean, we were able to be very opportunistic and get several turnovers last week. I think that really fueled what we were able to do on the offensive side of the ball. We played very well as in terms of complementary football with both sides of the ball there. And I just think in the second half we just kind of wore on them, because, I mean, the game plan was to be able to run the football, and we were able to kind of do that last week.
0: And as we always know, if the Mounties don't run, they just don't show up. You ran the ball well, and a bunch of guys ran the ball well, and that, of course, always goes back to big guys on the front opening up holes.
5: Yeah, I thought that that was probably the best that we played along the offensive line this year. Was last week. And then we were able to get several backs to be able to contribute in the game. I mean, in that heat, you're going to have to kind of rotate some bodies, and you're going to experience a little cramping, and we experienced a little bit of that last week. But the guys that went in were ready to play, and they were making the most of their opportunities last week.
0: That certainly does give guys a chance to play, but it also means that guys with very little experience can sometimes have to step up. That kind of leads into the next question. Everybody healthy this week? We've talked about your sophomores a lot in the specialty spots, but how are the Mounties feeling and looking and doing going into week four?
5: Well, I mean, I think that we were a little bit banged up, truthfully, from last week. I think kind of both sides felt that in the heat, playing a hard-fought, contested game for most of the game there. I mean, a little beat up. I think that we'll be all right coming into tomorrow night. I think, majority of our guys to be able to play tomorrow.
0: That's really good. And that leads into the conversation about what I think is a very, very improved Frankfort team. Coach Dudley is a longtime friend, a Wabash grad. I think he's done some nice things with his program. I don't think it's the show up and win kind of Friday night like it has been the last couple of years with the Hot Dogs.
5: Yeah, I think that they're much improved. They seem to be playing with a lot of energy and enthusiasm for football there this year so far. They seem to be very aggressive on kind of both sides of the ball. They want to establish a running game and then just play good defense. And I think probably the thing that stands out is they've been able to create a couple of touchdowns on special teams. I think they have a kickoff return for a touchdown last week against Greencastle, and then they had a punt return earlier in the year versus Clinton Central.
0: Yeah, that's certainly a big part of it. And I know in talking with Coach Dudley earlier this week, the one thing he has talked two or three different times about is just how much of a better improvement attitude-wise his entire squad has. And I know as a long-term coach, attitude with your guys makes a gigantic difference.
5: It does. I mean, it really does. I mean, you got to get everybody in the right frame of mind to be able to contribute and play, keeping that positive enthusiasm around your team. I mean, it really helps out for the long haul for this season.
6: What's been the practice point with defense? I'm going to ask that same question about offense in a second. What's been the emphasis on the practice field for defense this week?
5: Yeah, I think just making sure, I think alignment is the biggest thing to start with, making sure you're aligned, making sure you understand tendencies, and then once the play starts, it's about just rallying to the football, being ready to be opportunistic and take it away, like what we've been able to do throughout the first 3 weeks of the season. I think we've got to continue that and set our offense up with short fields.
6: Set the short field up. You don't have to go very far to score. What's been the offensive practice important note of the week?
5: Yeah, just continuing to run the football, build off what we were able to do last week. I think that being able to run the football gave our kids a lot of confidence last week, and that's one thing that we look to continue this week, be able to run the football, take care of the football, don't put the ball in harm's way, and if we do those things, we'll be all right.
6: You're 3 weeks into the season with a relatively young squad. You're heading to Frankfort, a game that everybody says the Mounties are supposed to win, which always makes it kind of a trap game. What's the emphasis for Southmont as we head into Friday night?
5: Yeah, I think for us, I mean, it's making sure that you can't overlook anything. At this point during the season, we're still growing as a football team, so we can't overlook anything. I think for us, it's having the right mindset when you get there that, hey, it's a business trip. The only things that we're concerned with are the things that are going to allow us to win football games. So that's what we have to concern ourselves with. We can't be distracted by anything else.
6: We'll send our radio guys over to the brand-new Frankfort Press Box. Hopefully they'll have a good seat, and hopefully there'll be a happy ending at the end of the game. Coach, best of luck.
5: Thank you very much.
6: Got it. We'll be back with more pregame action right after this.
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0: Coach Thompson, as we get ready for high school football week 4 of the season, I had a chance to listen to some of your postgame comments last week. I know that the easiest question for me to ask about this week's game is going to be, what did you guys work on? And you're going to talk about execution and doing your jobs.
1: Definitely. We have to make sure that we execute and do our jobs. Too many times we're worried about, well, so-and-so did this or this happened. But take care of your responsibility. Do things to the best of your ability, and good things will happen. And part of that is going to be we have to have better ball security this week. We cannot afford to have as many turnovers as we had last week, especially considering we're going to be playing two good teams for the next 2 weeks.
0: Oh, no question about that. And I'm just going to tell people, if they don't remember, you're playing Cascade. They're the defending state champs. We're not going to talk about anything about playing the Cadets. They're good. We know that. Your emphasis, as it always is, as it has always been, is on your team, on the Chargers. So what were they – you talked about doing your jobs. So in practice, what do you and the coaches do? Did you do anything differently, or what do you do to emphasize that doing your job?
1: We just try to stress that throughout our drills, whether that's individual, group, or team drills, and getting kids to understand, like, this is your responsibility. You need to take care of it. You know, it starts with film study on Saturday after the game. When we watch the game, we point things out. And then it continues on Monday when we do our scouting report. Hey, here's what you're going to see. This is what you need to be doing. You know, we walk through those things on Monday. Tuesday and Wednesday, we're going to practice them in basically a live situation. Thursday, we're going to run through things again in just our helmets. But it's, you know, you have to know your assignment. You have to do your assignment. And you have to make sure that you do those things well. And, you know, one of the things, too, that we really preach to the kids, or I preach to the kids a lot, like, we know mistakes are going to be made, but, you know, we have to learn to practice and play at game speed all the time. And if we make mistakes at game speed, you know, better things are going to happen than if we're hesitant. So we're still trying to overcome some of those things. I think we've made some improvement this week, and the goal is to see that on Friday night.
0: You talked about ball security. I know it's got to be the hardest thing in the world to coach and teach to hang on to the ball. Can players do things a little differently, or do you just change a little technique, or how do you just say, well, you got to stop fumbling the ball? Well, of course you got to stop fumbling the ball, but how do you make that happen?
1: There are things I think you can practice. You can practice ball security drills. We've done that this week, but you know, some of it is. That's where you have to learn, okay, here's what I'm doing wrong. I need to change my focus to this. I can do this better. You know, running with the football requires technique just like blocking and tackling. Like, how do I carry the ball? How do I get the ball? How do I cover up the ball? How do I protect the ball? All those things are technique that we can practice during the week. But it can also be something that we put a focus on and we think about. And one of the things I always tell our kids, if you get up and hand the ball to the official, there's no way they can give it to the other team. Like, because it couldn't have been a fumble. We still have the ball. We're handing it to the official. Like, we have to take care of that thing from the beginning of the play till the end of the play and not leave any doubt or any margin of error there.
0: As we get into week four, heading to week four, have there been any, and I'm not looking to say anything specific, but have there been a few changes on the team as you've noticed, and have you seen how guys have grown and how they change and how they've adapted, things like that? I mean, do you make up? I know you have to change a few things defensively because you're looking at the other team, but yeah, overall, have you had to make too many changes on the squad this year?
1: We just try to approach every week the same. We're going to scout out the other team, see what we think we can take advantage of, whether that's offensively or defensively, and then we're going to do our best to do that and put our kids in the right spot. And then, you know, we spend the week learning what we need to do so that those things can happen on Friday nights. I think our kids have had a good week of practice this week. Defensively, I thought our reads were pretty good. The challenge for us defensively this week is we're going to have to be able to step up, and we're going to have to play more physical than we did last week. Cascade is going to be a physical team, and we're going to need to match that.
0: You answered just about three of my next four questions, so I'll try and jump right to number four. As you talked a little bit about offense, talked a little bit about defense. What do you like? What do you like best about your team heading into this matchup against Cascade? I like our running game, I like our passing game, I like our this. Is there some specific piece of the Chargers game that you like the best and you're going to build hardest on?
1: I think one of the things that we have to do is build some more consistency. Because we've done a lot of good things throughout the season. You know, we had like a 9-minute drive against Western. We had some bounce back plays. You know, I thought in the first half against Southmont, we could have had some setbacks that could have got out of hand sooner than they did. So I thought we handled the first half pretty well at Southmont, but like, you know, then we came out and second half got away from us. Like, we have to be more consistent and put those good things together. So I think there's a lot of good things that our kids can do. We just have to believe in ourselves, and we have to put those together. And honestly, belief was one of the things that we talked about this week with our kids, is just believing in ourselves and what we're doing so that we can go out and be successful.
0: We finish things up with Coach Thompson. We want to wish you nothing but the best of luck as you take on this good team. And we'll have a crew up there to broadcast the game. And let's see if we can make Goliath fall.
1: We're going to come out and do the best that we can out there. And like I said, hopefully we can string a few positives together and make some things happen. I think our team has the ability to do it. We just got to believe in ourselves, show up, and do it on the field.
0: Perfect. Coach, thanks again, and best wishes. We'll talk to you again soon.
1: All right, thanks, man.
0: You bet. We'll be back with more pregame activity right after this.
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11: 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And we're here for North Montgomery taking on the Cascade Cadets in MAC action. What do they call it? MACtion? Am I allowed to say that?
12: 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I think that's the Mid-American Conference used yeah. that word.
11: I didn't know if it was trademarked or anything like that. 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
19: All right. You know what? It looks like it's going to be a great football night. Right now, it's 79 degrees. Now, they're saying the humidity is bringing that up to 82%. But compared to last year, this is like Antarctica. Last week, I mean. So this is going to be nice. Maybe there won't be quite as much cramping as we saw in last week's game. But only a 2% chance of rain. So let's play. You know, I think we got a cloud cover here so we can actually see looking into the west. The sun's not blinding us, so it sounds fun, like a good ball game.
18: Yeah. Yeah.
19: So this is going to be a great game to call to watch North Montgomery shock the Indiana high school football world.
18: Yeah, I mean, you hit the hammer on the nail, or is it, did I say that right?
19: Nail on the head.
18: Nail on
19: the head. Yeah. You've lived in Indianapolis.
18: I've lived in Indy for too long. But yeah, good weather. You know, obviously, a couple weeks ago, I had the pleasure of calling the Crawfordsville Fountain Central game, and the sun was beaming right in our eyes. But luckily, Crawfordsville's got the shades there,
19: right,
18: and their press box,
19: and air conditioning,
18: as well. So that's always a good.
19: I'll make
18: this benefit.
19: Charger fans upset. I went to the South game, of course, last week. I was sitting with the radio guys. And we started complaining. We got cold. The air conditioner at the press box was a killer, man.
18: So, weather report, again, sponsored by Central Indiana Rubber, or CIR. And again, they prize themselves on being the leader in agricultural and industrial industry. CIR on 136 West or IndianaRubber.com. 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Obviously, we talk a little bit about this this Cascade team coming into the game. I believe they are 2-1.
19: Right,
18: 2-1 on the season.
19: 1-0 in the MAC.
18: 1-0 in the MAC. They have a MAC win. So for North Montgomery, I mean,
19: how do you beat the defending state champions? Is that what you're asking?
18: Who are we looking for on both sides of the field? And what's this matchup? How can both teams?
19: Right. Well, on paper, it looks like an extreme mismatch. North Montgomery's had a hard time stopping the run. And guess what? Cascade does best. In fact, they're averaging 325 yards a game on the ground, and North Montgomery has yet to be able to stop the run in any of their three games. Last week, of course, North Montgomery just kept handing gifts to Southmont the whole ball game, 7 turnovers. I mean, if you do that tonight, we're going home really quick. Running clock and all of that. But the thing is, I think people didn't look, and if you analyze that game, when North Montgomery was able to keep the ball, they actually gained some yards. I mean, they were able to pick up yards against Southmont. It was just, my gosh, when you give them the ball 7 turnovers. So, with North Montgomery, they've not been able to establish a real running attack unless Glasson, who is able to pick up some yards, he's quick. But if what we saw, when you key him as Bill almost North's only running option, it makes it tough on him. That's what we've seen so far. Southmont did the same thing. And then passing the ball, yeah, Lincoln Heide, he's not throwing, let's see, he's not throwing bad. He's completing 49% of his passes. But he can run the ball, too. You know, they like that running quarterback here in North's offense. So we'll see if they can pick up some things, and I will bet they've got a few tricks under their sleeve.
18: Yeah, and it's the type of matchup where, you know, yes, on paper it looks lopsided, where you would say, hey, Cascade has the upper advantage, but like you mentioned, when North Montgomery whenever they have the ball, especially last week you mentioned, when they have the ball, they can move it downfield, right. But the defense just couldn't keep up to what South Mon's offense was running.
19: And when you get the ball inside the 50-yard line that many times, you're going to score points, right?
18: Exactly.
19: And you know, I look at what has North Montgomery had to do all week. I'm sure they have talked about run defense, because coming into this game, Cascades quarterback Cody Morgan has only thrown 17 passes in three games. You know, North Montgomery does that per game, it seems like. So it's going to be an interesting thing as far as can North Montgomery stop this type of offense that they want to run you over, and they got big boys in the line, and it's going to be a challenge. And I saw one of our starting linebackers is in street clothes, Hunter Hayworth, the senior 190-pound linebacker, so he's not playing. I think he tried to play last week and then discovered he had probably received a concussion in practice before Friday, but he thought he was okay. You know, kid, senior,
18: yeah.
19: Thought he was okay. Well, he played about five plays and he realized, no, this isn't going to work.
18: So, scouting report and keys to the game. Again, scouting report sponsored by Creek Jewelers. Keys to the game sponsored by Town and Country Home Center. I know we've kind of hit it a little bit on that as well, but North Montgomery essentially has to play North Montgomery football and play complementary football in order for them to have a chance to beat Cascade. Whereas for Cascade to secure victory, they essentially have to do what they do best, and that's run the ball. So
19: that's about all they do. And, you know, they come in here pretty confident. When you're the defending state champion, that gives you a lot of confidence.
18: Yeah.
19: And even though this is the weird thing, because success factor, they have gone down to 2A because they've only had the one season last season that would qualify for this success factor.
18: Oh, wow.
19: So they're not playing 3A next year. They're this year in the tournament, they're playing 2A.
18: Oh wow.
19: Yeah, isn't that something?
18: So
19: While North Montgomery is with the new classification, is the smallest 3A school in the state of Indiana. So that's tough.
18: See, I haven't paid much attention to that.
19: Right.
18: But yeah, Cascade versus North Montgomery. We're going to take a quick break here. 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
10: With a moment of silence.
9: Moment of silence as we remember those lives that were lost 25 years ago in New York City in 9/11, as we remember those who were involved and... I was only 2 years old, so, you know, I was very, very young to remember, but as...
10: I was like 3 years old and 25 years ago.
9: So, but as I, you know, as I got older, the more you learn about it in school, the more, you know, the more heartfelt it feels.
10: Yeah, so. I'll never forget that day. I didn't get to see any footage until about 9 o'clock at night. Mm. I knew something had happened. I was in a school, and they didn't... Well, long story short, they didn't want the students to get interfered with
9: sure.
10: that because it was for a state test and you had to pass it and their school was on the line if you punched people. Anyway, so, I didn't get to see much about it at all until I got back to the hotel room that night in Indianapolis. I was actually in the pyramids there along 465. Yeah. That's one of those things. Everybody, you know, the World War II people remember where they were on, you know, when Japan attacked Honolulu, right? And You just remember those kind of things. I remember where I was when Neil Armstrong walked on the moon. I was sitting on the floor, lying on the floor in my house in Waytown with my mom watching. My silly sister, who's 5 years older, she went to bed. Gosh. Anyway, yeah, memories.
9: Montgomery County High School football here. 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
9: Back here at North Montgomery, as we get ready for kickoff here. And Cascade won the toss. We'll see.
10: Well, yep, the receiving team is on the field for the Chargers, so.
9: Cascade won the toss, and they looks like they elected to defer. So the Chargers will start the game out on offense.
10: We'll probably get to see Mr. Glassett. Wait a minute. North Montgomery's kicking off.
9: Oh.
10: Okay. So we got that backwards. So
9: Cascade won the toss, and they are taking the ball.
10: North Montgomery's kickoffs are very, very interesting. They don't have anybody who can go deep. So they've got the kicker who puts the ball on the tee, and then the two guys on either side of him, sometimes they kick it. And they love kicking a punch. You know, they've already got, what, 2 onsides this year for doing this.
9: Okay.
10: And they were on a streak. They had 5 games in a row where they got onsides at the end of last year to this year. But they didn't get one at South.
9: Clayton Brown lining up the center of the way here. Number 7 for Cascade. Caleb Powers back deep to return. And we are underway here at North Montgomery. Powers takes it from the 20. Gets out across 25 to the 30 and gets ran out of bounds at about the 45-yard line is where the Cascade Cadets will take over.
10: Well, we saw a familiar thing. A Charger missed tackle on about the 25. That's kind of what we see here with this team. So, here come the Cadets.
9: So, Cascade... 1st and 10, ball just resting outside of the 45-yard line. Cody Morgan under center, and it's going to be a direct handoff here. That's to number 27 for Cascade. That's TJ Turner Jr. carrying himself and tackled by a host of Chargers on that one. He's going to be close to a first down.
10: They're checking it. They gave it to him.
9: And they're going to give him the first down. And they're going to hurry up here under center. And it's going to be a handoff here to number 1, Luke Farmer. And Farmer gets tackled after a short gain.
12: 3-yard pickup. 2nd and 7.
9: 3-yard pickup on that last play.
10: That was Caden Eller, probably one of the best outside linebackers on this team.
9: Cody Morgan under center. It's going to be a pitch play here to number 23. That's Gage Minardo.
10: He's
9: Gage
10: Minardo
9: gets across the 20, gets across 15, 10, 5, and into the end zone for a Cascade touchdown.
12: 3 yards to the house.
9: That did not take long.
10: Well, that didn't take long. 11:06 on the clock.
9: There is a flag on the play.
10: Oh, there is. And looks like Cascade's coming back. You know, North Montgomery had a horrible time stopping everything to the outside last week. And obviously, Cascade Saw that.
13: Holding is the call against Cascade, so the touchdown will get wiped off the board.
12: It'll be second long for the Cadets.
14: So wipe that 43 yards off the books here.
13: Cascade's running with some tempo here. It looks like they're just getting the signal from from the coach. And they're just, after every play, they're back on the ball here. Number 10, Cody Morgan, under center. And it's going to be a handoff here to number 27. That's T.J. Turner, Jr. Gets maybe 3 yards on that one.
12: Turner with a short pickup. Young with a stop.
13: So it's third and 14.
12: Third and 11 for Cascade.
13: Third and 11. Under center. That's going to be a handoff here. That's going to be number one.
14: We got a face mask.
13: But we do have a flag on the play.
12: Stop after a short pickup.
15: Both? Yeah, I guess. All right.
12: There is a penalty.
13: See what the flag is here.
14: There's a face mask. You saw it. Personal foul. Yeah.
13: Face mask is a call against the Chargers.
14: Chargers were hitting him high, and that's what happens when you hit. You grab things like face masks.
13: Well, and it's one of those things to where if you don't, I mean, it looked like it was a short gain anyway, so it probably looked like it could have been fourth and medium.
14: Oh, yeah, it was like a 3 yard run.
13: If you keep them, if you don't do that. It's Cody Morgan under center. Just back to pass. He's looking. And that's going to be caught by number one, Luke Farmer. Luke Farmer dodges a couple of North Montgomery defenders. He gets out to the 10. He gets up to about the caught the 6 yard
12: line.
13: So first and goal for the Cadets. And they're on the ball.
14: Yeah, they don't wait, do they?
13: Here's Morgan. And we have a stoppage here in play.
12: Too many men on the field
13: for North Montgomery is the call. So it's going to be half the distance to the goal. Here's Morgan under center. It's going to be a direct handoff here to number 27, T.J. Turner.
14: He didn't get in.
12: Turner pushes forward for a short pickup.
13: They're back on the ball again.
14: Yeah.
13: Here's Morgan.
14: You don't get a chance to breathe.
13: These kids are well conditioned. T.J. Turner's going to get in. That's a touchdown.
12: Turner in from 1 yard out. Touchdown, Cascade.
13: Touchdown, Cadets. Number 81, Brogan Trump, lining up for the PAT.
14: Well, he was probably excited when the band was playing the patriotic song.
13: PAT is up, and his PAT is good. So, on the Campbell Ag Service scoreboard, with 9 minutes, 51 seconds left here in the first quarter, Cascade 7, North Montgomery 0. We're going to step aside here. 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
13: Back here at North Montgomery, it's the U-Rennet Center scoring drive. Didn't take long.
14: Oh, yeah. It went 8 plays, 60 yards. Finished with a one-run run by Turner. Let's see. It took 2 minutes and 9 seconds. Couple penalties, ain't it? Cascade.
13: Maybe one Trump lined up to send it away for Cascade. That's going to be taken by... It'll be taken by number four, Dakota Glasson.
12: Glasson with a 22-yard return. First and 10 Chargers from the 30-yard line. Hutchison with a stop for Cascade.
13: So first and 10 for the Chargers on the 30-yard line.
14: Well, we'll see if North Montgomery's got any type of an answer. It's going to be interesting to see what they do. Glasson is their money man, but if they're keying on him, this is going to be a tough ordeal.
13: Lincoln Heidi in the shotgun formation and a direct snap, and he's going to pitch it out on the option play. And that's number
14: Glasson.
13: Four, Dakota Glasson.
12: Glasson gets to the corner.
13: The carry.
12: Four-yard pickup. Brown with a stop.
14: Well, it was a positive gain. Pick up a four.
12: It's second and five Chargers from their own 35-yard line.
13: Heidi in the shotgun formation. Two receivers to his left, one to his right, and a shift here in motion. Heidi alone in the backfield. It's going to be a direct snap here, direct handoff here to number four, Glasson. And Glasson gets maybe to the line, gets back to the line.
12: Well,
14: I think everybody on the in the stadium saw what that was going to do, and they were ready for it. He goes in motion, gets the handoff. Wasn't a very smooth transition there either. Third down already.
13: Third and five for the Chargers. Heidi in the shotgun formation. Drops back to pass. He's getting rushed, and he's sacked
14: by three players
13: of Cadets.
12: Heidi is sacked. Austin.
13: I mean, offensive line just didn't hold up there.
14: Not at all.
13: Chargers.
14: They actually used the play action, and it didn't slow up the rush at all. So, Mr. Heidi just lost 8 yards.
13: Punt formation here for the Chargers, and this punt is away, and it's a nice punt, and it's going to take a Charger bounce. Outside the 12-yard line, 13-yard line, call it.
14: Is that what it is?
13: Yeah
14: it is. No.
12: About
14: the 17, right?
13: 17. Yeah. Shows you how much math I know.
14: That's all right.

0: the Jets.
1: Harvard, 83 yards. There is a flag.
0: There is a flag. Yeah, there is. All the way back here on about the 38. Well, you know, and I can understand. Cascade is very aggressive. It's a holding. They want to blow you off the line of scrimmage. They come after you. I mean, the Chargers, nobody was even positioned. I mean, you and I might have been able to gain a couple yards on that play. I saw our outside linebacker quarterback. He immediately ran to the inside. Maybe that's where he was supposed to go, but that's all it took, and that was wide open.
2: So holding is the call against Cascade, and then we'll wipe off the 82-yard touchdown.
0: It's from the spot, is it? No, no, no, it's not. They're bringing it all the way back. Oh, yeah, it was from the spot. So, actually, Farmer will get credit for 9 yards.
2: Some of that on.
0: Is that right? No, that's not right. They're saying it's first and 10.
2: Cascade runs this wing T offense.
0: Right.
2: And I mean, they always have a guy in motion. So it's number 23 here. That's Mason Scott. Mason Scott gets out past the 50 down to about the 45-yard line where he's ran out of bounds.
1: Monado across midfield. First down, Cascade, stopped by Hyman Mills.
2: Sorry, that's Gage Monado.
0: To the 46.
2: Cascade's on the ball again.
0: Yep.
2: And it's going to be Morgan keeping it himself, getting across the 40. And there's a flag on the play and ran out of bounds at about the 29-yard line.
1: Once again, first down.
2: Looks like it's a holding call.
1: Stopped by Powell.
0: Flag at the 40. Another holding.
2: Holding is the call against the Cadets. So second holding call on this drive. They gave it two big plays.
1: Again, holding against the Cadets.
2: York Automotive, see why they're not number one. You are. York Automotive, 231 South, beautiful Crawfordsville.
0: You know, I've said all season long, and this was the case last year, North Montgomery is just lacking a big linebacker, run stopper.
2: Yeah.
0: You know, they've got guys that look like they'd be good cornerbacks. Really, I mean, look at them. They're little guys.
2: Morgan in shotgun formation, two receivers to his left, motion man. He drops back the pass. He's looking. Throws one deep downfield, and it's incomplete. Intended for number two, Luke Austin.
1: Morgan's pass intended for Austin, incomplete, second down.
0: Well, that's the 19th pass they've attempted this season. I guess when you get bored, you just go ahead and do that. I don't know.
2: Once in the blue moon. And we have a stoppage in play. As you're seeing where the spot's at.
0: Yeah, they're not sure the ball got spotted correctly. About a half a foot. Moved it back.
2: So Morgan under center here. And it's going to be a direct handoff here to number 23. That's Monado. Monado dodges a couple of North Montgomery defenders and gets tackled at about the 40-yard line.
1: Left side, stopped by Peebles after a short pickup. It'll be third down for Cascade.
2: See if North Montgomery can get their defense off the field here. And I don't know if Cascade, how they do on offense, but
0: I think Cascade.
2: They go for four down territory.
0: Yeah, Cascade would.
2: It's going to be a direct handoff here to Monado. Monado gets maybe a couple yards there. We do have
1: Hutchinson on the run. Thompson
2: injury.
1: With the stop. Short of the line of game. It'll be fourth down, Cascade.
0: Fourth and one.
2: Fourth and one, but we have an injury on
0: right.
2: The field as Doug Horton.
0: Might as well take a break here.
2: Takes a look at him. We're going to take injury time out on the field. We're going to step away here. 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
2: Back here at North Montgomery, number 7, Lincoln Heidi, coming up on that last play. And it's going to be a handoff here to Turner. Turner gets across the 15, 10, 5, touchdown, Cadets.
3: 37-yard
2: touchdown for Cascade. Right up the middle.
4: It's Turner's second touchdown.
2: Fourth and inches. PAT is up, and it's good. So the Camelback Service, Camelback Service scoreboard, with 6 minutes, 3 seconds left here in the first quarter, our score, Cascade 14, North Montgomery 0. 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
4: Hey, the Cadets that time went five plays, 82 yards, took 2 minutes and 10 seconds off the clock, and now score is 14-0. Oh, and that was Turner's second touchdown of the ball game.
2: 81 Trump line up to kick it away here for Cascade.
4: Zach Craig.
2: Yes, number 6, Zach Craig.
6: Craig returns it up past the 35. Taylor with the stop for Cascade.
2: He's slow getting up.
6: First and 10 Chargers from their own 37.
4: He's another down. Injury.
2: Injury timeout on the field. We're going to step aside as well. 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
4: Leading tackler on this team, Zach Craig, is laying on his back in pain, isn't he? Go ahead, boys. We're going to have to go suit up. We're running out of players. Yeah, thanks. You played defensive tackle, did you?
2: I did. I played defensive tackle.
4: I did too.
2: Defensive tackle, yeah.
4: All right, you got 2 defensive tackles. We ain't going to catch him. Maybe we can stand there and get in the way.
2: Number 6, Zach Craig.
4: Yeah.
2: Getting help from the athletic training team.
4: Dougie. Coaches out there. Bum, ba-dum.
2: I want to thank these sponsors for high school sports on the radio, Taylor, Manette, Schneider, and Clutter, Crossroads Furniture Company, and the Peach Insurance Agency.
4: Well, it looks like Zach Craig is going to walk off the field under his own power, but he is limping. I noticed during the break, Heidi, the quarterback, he was on the athletic trainer's table getting his ankle retaped, so they'll probably try him again. And let's see if he's out there. Nope, they've got Eller, the backup quarterback's in the game, number 14. Caden Eller, the transfer from Tri-Central.
3: It's first and 10 for North Montgomery, ball resting on the 37-yard line.
4: Caden got to run one play last week, and they hiked it way over his head, and he got tackled, and it was another short field inside the 5-yard line for the Mounties. So he's a 3-year starter quarterback, just not here. Tri-Central's where he came
3: Eller
4: from.
3: Shotgun formation, drops back to pass. He's looking. Throws one deep downfield, and it's incomplete. Intended for number 2.
6: Eller,
3: that's Clayton
6: Brown.
3: Brown
6: completes 2nd and 10 Chargers.
4: He does throw a pretty ball, I think. In fact, I think he probably throws a little better ball than the starter. But he's not very big. What, 6'5", 11, about 150.
3: Eller shotgun formation. He's going to keep it himself for a short gain. It's tackled immediately.
6: Eller with the carry. The yard stopped by Appleby.
4: So still 3rd and 10 from the 36.
6: 3rd and long for the Chargers.
3: Third and 10 for North Montgomery. We'll see if they can pick up a first down here. Eller shotgun formation, 3 receivers to his right. Rolls out to his right. He's looking. And it's intercepted.
6: Intercepted. Gunner White.
3: By number 54.
4: Gunner White. Is that what the PA guy said?
3: Yep.
4: All right. It's going to be Cascade ball. First and 10.
3: First turnover of the game for the Cadets.
4: I tell you what, White made a nice play. It kind of one-handed went up and it wasn't thrown right at him. He kind of had to jump and bring it in with one arm.
3: So Cascade with the ball. First and 10 ball on the 46-yard line. Morgan in shotgun formation. Takes a snap, direct snap. He's going to keep it himself. Gets up across the 40. And gets ran out of bounds at about the 37-yard line. But there's a flag.
4: And there's an example. We got a flag. They're not moving.
3: It's like holding is the call against Cascade, their third holding call of the game.
4: Fourth. Yeah. I think they do it on purpose so they can just get more yards in this possession. Coach calls, okay, holding play. So that makes it.
3: Wipes out the big gain for Morgan.
4: All the way back to the 44.
3: So 1st and 20. There's Morgan. It's going to be a pitch out here to number 1, Farmer. Farmer gets across the 50, and he dodges his way back, finds a couple holes, and is tackled at about the 37-yard line.
6: 14-yard pickup runs into the host of Chargers.
4: Well, it looks like a 13-yard gain. And that was who ran that?
3: Farmer. Morgan, direct snap to it. And he gets tackled out of bounds.
6: Morgan with the keeper, stopped by Young. Short loss on the play, with 3rd and long for the Cadets.
3: 3rd and 9 for Cascade. We have a drone here flying over stadium.
4: North Montgomery used that to take their games. Hey, look at that.
3: Sacked in the backfield.
4: A
3: big loss on that one. Sacked by number 40. That's Hunter Powell. So it'll be fourth and long for Cascade, and they bring out the punting unit. Much needed stop there for the North Montgomery defense.
4: Yeah, it was. It was all the way back to 45. So they lost about, what, 8 yards? There was nobody. He just rushed right in, and nobody touched him. And he got a clean shot.
3: Punts away and fair catch. And the nine, or excuse me, the Chargers.
6: We'll
3: have the ball first and 10 ball on the 22-yard line.
4: Well, they didn't take advantage of that turnover. Unlike Southmont last week that took advantage of about every one.
3: So Lincoln Heidi's back out there. Heidi in the shotgun formation. Drops back to pass. He's looking. Short pass, and it's in and out of the hands of his receiver. Intended for number two, Clayton Brown. Second down.
4: Now, Heidi does have the stronger arm. He does get to throw the ball harder, but wasn't very catchable.
3: Here's Heidi. Pitch out here. And that's number four. Dakota Glasson picks up a good gain here.
6: Glasson gets to the edge and across the 30 for an 8-yard pickup. Stop by Hammond.
3: Had a nice block there from this player to get to the outside there, but it'll be third and two for the Chargers. See what they can draw up here.
4: Yeah, it'd be nice if they could pick up their first down of the game here with 3:22 to go on the clock.
3: Heidi in shotgun formation, two receivers to his left, motion man. And it's going to be a handoff here to Glasson. Glasson, I think he got there.
4: Yeah, where they're marking.
6: Glasson,
4: looks like a first
6: down. First down for the Chargers.
3: First down for the Chargers. Crawford's Outdoor, first down. So first and 10 for the Chargers. Heidi in shotgun formation. Rolls out to his right. And it's going to be a pitch here. And that's going to be Glasson again.
6: Glasson, about 7 yards. White with the stop for Cascade. Second and short for the Chargers.
3: Kind of that speed option play here.
4: Right. Trying to take advantage of Glasson's speed. It was just a quick toss. He cut it up off the tackle that time.
3: Heidi shotgun formation. It's going to be handoff here to Glasson. Glasson breaks a couple tackles and gets close to the first down. I think he got
6: it. Glasson with a short pickup and another Charger. First down.
3: So North Montgomery with some tempo here. Moving the ball downfield. 2 minutes and 20 seconds left here in the first quarter.
4: Second rushing first down for the Chargers.
3: See if they can air it out here. Heidi, shotgun formation. Quick pass here. That's going to be caught.
4: Let's see who's out
3: tackled
4: there.
3: Out of bounds. That's number three.
6: Heidi's pass completed to Brown.
3: Tyler,
6: for a short pickup.
3: Correction, Clayton
6: stop.
3: Brown.
6: Second and 7 for the Chargers.
3: Chargers with a little bit of tempo here. There's Heidi along in the backfield. Motion man's Brown. And timeout on the field.
6: Timeout, North Montgomery.
3: So timeout on the field. We're going to step away as well. 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
3: Back here at North Montgomery. Second down and eight with 90 seconds left here in the first quarter. Heidi in shotgun formation. That's going to be a redirect here. That's number four, Dakota Glasson. Dakota Glasson uses his speed, gets to the outside, trucks the defender, and gets ran out of bounds.
4: Here's one of those trick plays we were talking about.
3: And that's good enough for a North Montgomery Charger first down. Crumbles outdoor first down here. Here's Heidi. And he's going to keep it himself and is tackled immediately.
4: And sometimes you have to do that if you're right. Quarterback has to keep it sometimes, keep the defense a little on.
3: Well, and I remember as a player, the coach would always tell us that as a defensive lineman, the defensive lineman always had to take the dive, which is always the right back. So that way the quarterback had to make a decision. The linebackers can pick up the linebackers can pick up the quarterback.
4: But right.
3: As a defensive lineman, you got to pick up the dive option. Here's how he drops back the pass. He's looking. Throws one deep downfield, and it's intercepted. Oh, there's a fumble out of bounds, but it's going to remain. Cascade will take over.
6: After the pick, recovered by Cascade. Set up first down inside their own 15.
3: Cascade will have the ball first and 10, ball on the 15-yard line.
4: Well, ball was underthrown. The North Carolina receiver had him beat, and the ball was just underthrown.
3: Need a little bit more air underneath that one.
4: And then after he intercepted the ball, the Cascade player, he's struggling to get open, and they knocked the ball out, but the ball kind of rolled out of bounds.
3: Morgan, our center, here's a handoff here to Turner. Turner carrying a few bodies with him and gets tackled after a first down.
6: Turner Jr. on the run, Jackie with the stop.
4: Gain up
3: first
4: of 11.
3: Defense. Morgan under center. It's gonna be a redirect here. That's gonna be number one. Luke Farmer, I think that's going to take us to the end of the first quarter. 8 seconds left here. 6, 5, 4. And that is the first quarter buzzer. So on the Campbell Ag Service scoreboard, our score here at North Montgomery, Cascade 14, Chargers 0. 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
3: Back here at North Montgomery.
6: Cascade,
3: second and five, ball on the 31-yard line. Morgan under center. That's going to be a pitch out play here to number 23. Leonardo. It's going to be close to a first down.
6: Leonardo to the left side. Denham with the stop.
3: And he got the
6: first down.
3: First
6: down, Cascade.
3: Again, Cascade running with the tempo here. Morgan under center. It's going to be a direct handoff here to Turner. Turner breaking a couple tackles, carrying a couple charges with him. And he's tackled. Close to a first down. I think he got it.
4: He sure did.
6: Turner up the middle for first down yardage. Denham and Young with the stop for North Montgomery.
4: It really looks like men against the boys out there right now.
3: Leonardo again on the carry. Breaks a couple tackles and he's tackled out of the 48-yard line.
6: 4 yards on the run. Second and six to the Cadets.
3: Tempo here. Turner with the carry.
6: Turner Jr., first down yardage.
3: Tackled. Close to a first down, they're going to give it to him. We talk about Turner, he's 6'1", 200 pounds.
4: Right.
3: So he's not big by any means, he's just tall.
4: He runs pretty hard.
3: Yeah. It's going to be a handoff here to Monardo. Monardo gets tackled immediately. Alright, Zucker, so brings you the Montgomery County Sports Review every Saturday morning at 8 a.m. Listen live from the Breakfast Company on Thunder 103.9. The Montgomery County Sports Review presented by Arnie's of Crawfordsville. Speaking of Arnie's, we just had some up here in the press box before the game.
4: Yep, we thanked them for that too. It's pretty good, wasn't it?
3: Yeah, really good pizza. Morgan under center. That's going to be a direct handoff here to Turner again. Turner tackled by a host of Chargers. If you can minimize the run game with him,
6: I mean, all
3: they're going to do is do these direct handoffs, the sweeps.
4: Right.
3: I mean, if you can minimize that, then I think you might have a chance here. Third down, it's Turner again. Oh, it's actually not Turner. It's number 20 for Cascade.
6: Charlie Hutchinson. First down, Cascade.
3: First time we've called his name tonight.
4: Let's say they got it down to the 29.
3: Cascade on the ball again. It's going to be a handoff here to Turner. Turner gets maybe 4 yards on that one.
6: Turner up the middle, 5 yard pickup.
3: 5 yards, give him that.
4: Turner now has 58 yards. Had a long one called back, didn't he?
3: Yeah. Morgan under center. It's going to be a direct handoff here to number 41. That's Jackson Krober.
6: Krober with the run. Heidi Hartsberger with the stop.
4: What do you do? Pick up? Oh, they're saying.
3: Gave him the first down.
4: But the chains aren't moving.
3: Oh, fumble on the play. And it's got it. North Montgomery dives on it. It's going to be Charger football.
6: And play with Charger. First and 10, North Montgomery.
3: Good play there for...
4: It looked like the quarterback, he just mishandled it.
3: Yeah.
4: He wasn't hit. There wasn't another... I don't know. It just wasn't his best moment of the ball game.
3: See if North Montgomery can capitalize here. Heidi, shotgun formation, drops back the pass. He's looking, passes to his left. That's going to be number 4. Lassen.
6: Lassen.
3: Tackle for a loss.
6: stopped behind the line of scrimmage by Austin. Second and long for the Chargers.
3: Going backwards.
4: Yep.
3: Second and 13, ball on the 18-yard line.
4: Well, they keep trying to get to the outside. Obviously, they know they can't run up the middle.
3: It's not going
4: to
3: happen
4: with those big boys, and I think the Chargers might have had motion.
3: Flag on the play.
4: They sure did.
6: False start against the Chargers.
3: False start is the call against the Chargers.
4: And they continue to go backwards.
3: Not what you want here. As we're picking up that turnover. Hiding the shotgun formation. He's going to keep it himself. Oh, and he fumbles the ball. And the Cadets will dive on it. We cascade.
6: Total on the play recovered by Cascade Powers.
4: Well, we're going to give Heidi about 3 yard gain. Third turnover against the Chargers already. Two interceptions and now the fumble.
3: See if Cascade will capitalize here off the turnover.
4: From the 24-yard line with 8 minutes. Let's see how quick.
3: Morgan under center, motion man, and it's going to be a direct snap here to, it's going to be a pitch play, and that's going to get across the 10, the 5, goal line, touchdown.
6: Farmer.
3: That's
6: number one,
3: Luke Farmer.
6: 24 yards, touchdown, Cascade.
3: Touchdown, Cadets.
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3: Trump line up for the PAT. Snaps down, the hold, kicks up, and the PAT is good. So with 8:14 left here in the first half, our score on the Campbell Ag Service scoreboard, Cascade 21, North Montgomery 0. 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
4: It went one play, 17 seconds, went off the clock. 24-yard run by Farmer, 21-0. Didn't take very long.
3: No, not at all. They capitalized off that turnover, the fumble. And it kicks away here. North Montgomery will have the ball.
6: First and 10.
3: Ball on the 32-yard line.
4: Is now, if they could just get a drive going on here. But then the one drive ended up in an interception.
3: Yeah.
4: They were running the ball and decided to pass it, and it went into a white jersey's hands.
3: I figure something out here for the Chargers. It's Aller back there in quarterback. And Aller.
6: Hello, and you're on the stop.
4: Got a 9 yard gain there. Caden Eller. Seems like when you're a senior and you transfer in, sometimes it can be tough, but I guess he's been accepted big time by the team. They really like the kid.
3: Here's Eller, hands off here.
4: That was
6: Lassen. Down at the line of scrimmage, stopped by Langley.
3: Now, you mentioned earlier he's a transfer.
4: Right, from Tri-Central. It's up by Kokomo.
3: Gotcha.
4: And the reason he's here, I'll tell you, as soon as this play's over.
3: Heller in a shotgun formation, drops back to pass. And gets it over the middle, and it's incomplete.
4: That was almost intercepted.
6: Yeah. Ball's incomplete.
4: The reason he's here is because at Tri-Central, they were going to play with, like, 18 players, and his dad didn't want him to do that, but his mother is the assistant principal over here at the middle school.
3: Ah.
4: So they made arrangements to come down here, and I guess it's been, but he plays baseball too. Fourth and one here, Dante. What do you think? They're going for it.
3: Trying to see if they can jump off sides here. I don't think they're going to want to play. And they did.
4: They popped it. Oh, it seemed like the whistle blew right.
6: Timeout, North Montgomery.
4: Oh, North Montgomery called timeout.
3: Man.
4: If they had not called timeout, they would have had an automatic first down.
3: They would have had the first down from, it would have been an offside.
4: Yeah. Well, I guess when you're down 21 to nothing, just under 7 minutes left, it's fourth down and one from your own 41. Why not go for it?
3: Oh, man.
4: What do you think? Oh, they're taking out some the linemen, so I bet they decided to punt.
3: Punting team's coming out onto the field.
4: And it looks like the offensive coordinator's not too happy with that decision.
3: He's probably beating himself up right now.
4: Charlie German having a good talk with the Charger lineman. Of course, he is the line coach.
3: Long time coach here at North Montgomery.
4: I think about the time Christ was born, I think he was his first year coaching.
3: That long ago.
4: Well, let's see what they do. Is it going to be a fake? No. I don't know if we've ever faked a punt in years.
3: There's a snap. Punts away. And it's going to take a little bit of a charger bounce.
6: Cascade will take over inside their own 20 after the charger punt.
4: All the way down to the what? To the 19-yard line, the guys are here
3: first
4: telling
3: and
4: us.
3: 10, ball on the 19.
4: With 6:49 on the clock, they've got time score. Another couple touchdowns. Here comes that big old offense. They've got some linemen that are just so gruesomely big, powerful.
3: Under center, motion man, and he's going to roll out. Throws a pass, and it's complete to number one. That's Farmer.
6: Warden's pass completed to Farmer for a first down.
3: That's going to be good enough for a Cascade first down.
4: Looks like it gained about 14 yards.
3: Morgan under center, motion man is Farmer. It's going to be a handoff here to Turner. Turner breaks a couple tackles, gets his blocks out there. Turner across the 50. And breaks another couple tackles across the 40. Fumble! And the North Montgomery Chargers got on it. It's going to be Chargers football.
6: Fumble on the play, recovered by the Chargers. Mills picks it up. First down, North Montgomery.
4: Well, he ran a long way. I guess he got tired. Couldn't hang on to the ball.
3: Oh, they're getting the turnover. They just can't capitalize on
4: it. Yeah, you know. Once again, you just see guys trying to tackle around the shoulders. You just don't see the tackling form on this Charger team is not very good. I'm just going to be honest. It's not. Maybe that's because they're so little. They feel intimidated.
3: Throws past the Clayton Brown. Loss on the play.
6: Howard with the stop to Cascade.
4: So they've completed three passes, two for a loss and one for 2 yards.
3: I mean, do they have a big man they can just launch it up to? I mean,
4: well, yeah, but he's not in the game right now. Well, yeah, and number 88, the tight end, Zachary. Colin Zachary, he's over here at the end over here on our side. There he's going out right now.
3: That's going to be a pass here to
4: Brown.
3: Brown. And they tell you to run north and south. He ran east and west there.
6: Third down from the Chargers. Boy.
4: What did he do? He picked up about 4 yards. Well, there's no question. North Montgomery's just outsized, outclassed here. I think this is one of those games you can play them 10 times, you can get beat 10 times. I'm calling. It's not even halftime, and it's bad.
3: Pitch here. It's a block. That's gonna be the 50, the 45, 40, and he's ran out of bounds at about the 25-yard line. Big game there for the Chargers.
4: Well, we said it's a great game. He's the one guy that can do this on this Charger team. So 15.
3: 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So first and 10 for the Chargers along the 25-yard line. Here's Aller. Dumps back to pass. He's looking. Rolls out to his right. He's got to keep it himself. He slides down at about the – gets back to the line.
6: Aller with no being on the keeper. Second and 10 Chargers.
3: Shotgun formation. And we have a flag on the play.
4: From the backfield, Judge, what did he see?
3: Too many men in motion. I think that's the call.
4: He's pointing at illegal procedure against
6: false
4: the Chargers.
3: False start. It's a call against the Chargers.
4: Fourth penalty on the Chargers for 20 yards. No, it would be 18. That one penalty was half the distance.
3: 4:10 left here in the first half. Eller in shotgun formation. He's going to keep it himself. He does keep it himself.
6: Eller with a short pickup. Stops by Gaffey. Third and long for the Chargers.
4: Yeah, he picked up 5 yards on that.
3: I think it's four down territory.
4: Well, when you're this, yeah. Third and 8.
3: Eldon shotgun formation. Drops back the pass. He's looking, flushed out of the pocket. And it's going to be incomplete. He's being pressured by number 27 for Cascade. That's T.J. Turner.
4: Right, and what he did, Glasson tried to block him, and he just threw, Glasson just went backwards about 5 yards, and then he was able to get to the quarterback. So here we go, fourth down.
3: And another chunk play here. Fourth and 8.
4: He did a good job getting the pass off, at least. He didn't take a loss.
3: Just back to pass. He's looking. Throws one over the middle. And it's intercepted again. And it's going to be taken at the 35, the 40, to the 50, down to the 40, all the way down to about the 25-yard line.
6: Charger territory for the Canucks.
4: So let's see. Two fumbles and three intercept, five turnovers. They just carried the turnover battle, right, from last week.
6: At halftime, make sure to pick up a raffle ticket sold by the After Collins
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4: Cadets have got the ball on the 26-yard line from pay dirt, first down and 10.
3: Here's Morgan. It's going to be a handoff here to Farmer. Farmer makes a couple Chargers miss, but is tackled after a decent game.
6: Farmer with a run inside the 20. Kyle Ethers on the stop for the Chargers.
4: That's Farmer. Just picked up 7 yards. He now has 86 on the first half.
6: Turner fighting for first down yards, stopped by Heidi.
3: Turner, that was 41.
4: First down.
3: Jackson Kroeber. Morgan under center. Oshiman's Farmer. Rolls out to his right. He's looking. Finds a receiver, and it's incomplete.
6: Morgan's pass falls incomplete. Second and 10, Cascade.
4: Okay, for a team that's passed 17 times, and they're way over their average. They passed 17 times coming in tonight.
3: Under center, it's got to be
4: inside
3: reverse play. That went for a couple yards.
4: All right, North Montgomery played that okay.
6: Farmer.
3: That's around the ball, third and long here. And it's going to be a handoff here to Turner. Turner gets. It's going to be fourth and short.
6: Turner with a 7 yard run. Stopped by Young. It'll be fourth and short for the Cadets.
3: Cadets are going quick here. It's going to be a handoff here to Turner. Turner gets upfield, finds a hole, and into the end zone
6: Turner
3: for a touchdown.
6: Turner, 7. Touchdown, Cascade.
3: Touchdown, Cadets.
4: He's got 100 yards in the first half and 3 touchdowns.
3: Trump lineup for the PAT. Snap, the hold, kicks up. And his PAT is good. So, our score here on the Camline Service scoreboard with 1 minute 41 seconds left here in the first half. Cascade 28, North Montgomery 0. We're going to step aside here. 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
4: Well, Mr. Turner just scored his third rushing touchdown. He carried it in from about 11 yards out. The extra point was good. The drive was 4 plays and 22 yards it carried. There you go. It seems like it's kind of what we predicted. Got a beautiful sunset to watch, though, in the west. We'll try and find anything positive. Ball bounced into the end zone.
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4: What do you do? Do you just try and let the clock run out and go lick your wounds, or do you try to get on the board?
3: I think you got to push it. I mean, just give yourself something. Give yourself a little bit of momentum.
4: Yeah, I would agree with that.
3: I would say just try to push it. Try to get some points up on the board.